Bird in the Rain, Mike Farris did that one. Shemeka Copeland with John Prine, Great Rain, Rains in a Row, Old Heartache is Mr. Rizegar and the Black Tornado with Emil Bolsgaard. See here, Walking Blues. That was Playing for Change with Keb Moe, Roberto Luti, and Nico Barrichardo. I'm making it. I might not be good with the names, but I'm trying hard here. I Can't Be Satisfied, Curtis Salago with Alan Hagar. Let's see here now. We are looking at Ain't No Sunshine. It's a good, cool rendition with the Neville Brothers. Midnight Freight Boogie with Crossroad Legends. And John Dean Graham coming up with Things Might Turn Out All Right. All righty. So, tomorrow is Wednesday, and that means it's open mic night in Tumbridge General Store, and it was hosted by our own FVR DJs. And show us what you got at open mic night. 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

Well, let me back up a little bit here. That was John D. Graham. Things might turn out right. Before that, Crossroads Legends, Midnight Freight Boogie, and the Nelville Brothers. And that was, I really like that rendition of Ain't No Sunshine. Mike Farris before that, Bird in the Rain. Well, I'm caught up. Heavy Drunk coming up. With 47-pound rooster. So, hang on for that one. Steve Cropper, Blood from a Stone, and Dave Power coming in with Feeling the Blues. Well, the summer series at the Artistry of Pomfret is coming up to a close. It's got tomorrow night and then one more show coming along. And that is 6:30 to 8:30 p.m. tomorrow night at the Hillside of Artist Tree, which is on Pomfret Road, Pomfret, Vermont. And music, join us every Wednesday. They've been doing this from September 9th. So the last one, well, September 9th is Route 5 Jive. And the very last one is Ben Cogan. And just looks, it's just a beautiful venue. You sit out there in a hill, look at the beautiful mountains. Gosh, Vermont is so gorgeous. All right, we're going to play an announcement and then move on. Let's see, here we go.

My name's Carl Newman, and I've got a weekly gig I call The Breakfast Club, which airs every Wednesday morning from 7 to 10 on Free Vermont Radio. 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

Gonna back up a little. That was Trampled on Their Foot, Bad, Bad Feeling. Before that, we had Andy Fairweather Low and the Low Riders, Dance On, Southern Avenue with 80 Miles from Memphis. And that was the Peter Frampton Band doing She Caught the Katie. Let's see, Don't You Throw That Mojo on Me, and that was Mark Selby. Before that, Feeling the Blues with Dave Power. So, let's see. Altered 5 Blues Band coming up with Whiskey Got Me Married. Wiggle Out of This, says Curtis Salago. And Yellow Moon with Eric Johansson. We got something coming up. It looks really awesome. Food and Art Friday Poetry Night. And that is on September 11th. It goes from 5:30 to 8. Where? The Sable Project on North Taggart Hill Road in Stockbridge, Vermont. Poetry Night on a beautiful sable land is Friday, September 11th, 5:30 to 8 p.m. In case you missed it the first time. Featured readings from local poets Sile Karze and Leah Beckhoff, along Belfast, Maine's poet laureate Audrey Gidman. 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So you have writing, you have pizza, and you have poetry. That sounds pretty darn good. And don't forget to stick around after the Blues Train to listen in on Sonic Anecdote with Dr. David Gabriel hosting

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And thank you for tuning in.

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1: 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One love.
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Good afternoon, my friends. You are listening to The Conscious Party, and this is Boomer sitting in today for Shay, who is out getting a little work done on his body. And we hope it all goes well and he comes back strong and ready to do some more reggae for you guys. Yeah. So, let's see. I have a couple albums. Actually, I brought three albums with me today. The first album is called Distant Relatives, and it's a collaboration between Damian Marley and Nas. I think this album was put out maybe in 2009, 2008, something like that. And at that time, my son was, my son Mike, he was the assistant manager of Damian Marley. So I got to actually witness and watch them film As We Enter, the music video to that. They were in this warehouse at really late at night, and they were filming this thing. It was really kind of cool to watch, and really had a great time. Got to meet Damian, and it was really awesome. So at that time, the company that my son was working for, I think it was called Red Light, they also handled Ziggy Marley. So my son got to know Ziggy a little bit, and one Christmas, Ziggy gave him a tapestry, a 4x8 tapestry of Bob Marley with this sun and earth above his head and all kinds of stuff going on. And it was beautiful, beautiful tapestry. So I had it hanging in my music room for a while. And then I took it down and put it away and stored it. And one day, someone said that there was too much sun coming through the window and here in the studio, and could we put a curtain up? And I thought, what a perfect place for Bob. So I hung him up here, and he's right there next to me looking at me. So this whole show, Bob is going to be blessing us. Okay, so I just want to remind you, you are listening to WFVR LP. That's 96.5 on your FM dial. Streaming over the internets at WFVR.org. This is Conscious Party. And I'd like to thank Abracadabra Coffee Company, Crossroads Bar and Grill, Brockleback Craft Beer, The Playhouse Movie Theater, Tom Wells, the Royalton Memorial Library, and the White River Valley Herald for being sponsors of this show and this station. We are an all-volunteer radio station, and that means we rely on our sponsors, our underwriters, and you guys to help us out. So if you can go to our website, hit that donate button, give us a couple of bucks, we would truly appreciate it. All right, so this is going to be a long set of music. It's a two-record set, four sides, and I'm not going to stop. I'm going to play side one, side three, side two, side four, because it makes it easier for me. I won't have to flip the album over because I have two turntables. Okay, so here we go. This is Distant Relatives by Bob Marley and Nas. And we're going to start out with a song called As We Enter, the one I was talking about that I saw them making the movie for, the video for. Here we go.

All I do is stay focused, looking straight forward at the world and beyond. I feel people pulling me down. I feel some pulling me up. I can't get stuck. I just keep moving forward. I got places to go, man.

Okay, so this is, that was it. This is Distant Relatives by Damian Marley and Nas. And I'm going to run down what we heard in order, in the order that we heard them. As we enter, Tribes at War, Strong Will Continue, and Leaders. And then Land of Promise, In His Own Words, Namin, and Patience. And then Friends, Count Your Blessings, Despair, My Generation, Africa Must Wake Up, and This Is Ancient People. Again, Distant Relatives, Damian Marley, and Nas. And it was 2010 that it was put out. And the label is Def Jam, Def Jam label. So this next guy I'm going to be playing for you, his name is Dub FX. He's a Australian street musician. And he does music similar to, what's his name, Ed Sheeran. He loops stuff and makes his own music. But he was around, in my mind, long before Ed Sheeran. But he just did it as a street musician. And my son, while he was doing other things, managing Damien, and I think at the time he was not managing Damien anymore, he was managing Charlie Tuna, who was, he's a rapper, and then he was also helping out with Dub FX when he came to America, so I got to see this guy, Dub FX, at an outdoor festival, which was really incredible. But anyway, he's really great guy, great musician, and I think you'll enjoy his music. But before we do that, I just want to make sure you know that you are listening to WFVR-LP. That's 96.5 on your FM dial and streaming over the interwebs throughout the universe at WFVR.org. I am Boomer, sitting in for Shay today, and I know this is probably not your typical reggae show, but I like to do things, and I like to shake it up a little bit. I have a show Sunday nights, Sunday Night Flashback, 9 to 11 on Sunday nights. It's all vinyl all the time, which is all vinyl today, too. That's why you're probably hearing some snap, crackle, pops, and all that kind of stuff. So, you know, while I got your attention, I'd also like to thank Abracadabra Coffee Company, Crossroads Bar and Grill, Brockleback Craft Beer, The Playhouse Music Theater, Tom Wells, the Royalton Memorial Library, and the White River Valley Herald, and all of you guys for supporting this station and keeping us alive and rail and cranking it out. I think we're into our 13th year now, and I've been here 10. So, yeah, I'm actually, we might be our 14th year. Whatever. It's been a long time, and we want to keep on going, so help us out. Okay, so here we go now, a little Dub FX. Something I think you might like and probably never heard.

All right, my friends, we only got a couple of minutes left of the show, and I want to thank you for tuning in and listening. Boomer sitting in for Shay, and we wish him luck and hope he comes back stronger than ever and ready to rock us with some more reggae. So next week, I think Todd will be here, and I'm going to be here again the week after, and then I think maybe Ralph. But we got all his time slots filled, so you'll be rocking reggae every Wednesday at the same time. Don't worry about it until Shay gets back. All right, Shay, stay safe, stay healthy, and heal fast. See you next week.

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It's time to poke light in your stride and hitch a ride to the soulful side with Upfront Soul. I'm your host, Sanguine Fromage, laying down 120 minutes of soulful sounds to which you may get down. We're gonna begin with Sly and the Family Stone. From Small Talk, the track is called Loose Booty.

the South Side Movement there with I've Been Watching You from their self-titled album. Parlor Greens with Mustard Sauce from Emeralds. And we started the set with Sly and the Family Stone Loose Booty from Small Talk. Of course, at the very beginning of the hour, we heard from Joan Armatrading with Back to the Night from the album of the same name. I'm Sanguine Fromage. It is an honor, such an honor and a privilege, as always, to be here with you in the community of the airwaves. We've got a request coming up in just a little bit. Always encourage you to send me yours at upfrontsoul@gmail.com. Right now, though, it's Della Reese with her inimitable version of It Was a Very Good

the day. Everything seems so clear. Memories are things time cannot wash away. These are my cherished years. When I was 17, it was a very good year. It was a very good year for country boys.

gasser of a year. A very good year for gray chap old men with independent means. They'd ride me in limousines. Costume chauffeurs would drive.

Albanian, the Ethiopian, and the Ether Orchestra there with Elamewa. And that is from the Ether Orchestra and Ethiopian Guests. Before that, we heard Mark Turner with Lincoln Heights, a track from Return from the Stars. And we started with Della Reese. It was a very good year. Well, it's been a rough year in terms of losing beloved people in the music world. Of course, Dolly Parton is no longer, sadly, on the planet. We are going to send this next set out to her in gratitude for all the good she did in the world, including sending books to children in rural areas, in underserved areas, all over the U.S. Dolly Parton right now with a song for the working person, 9 to 5. Thank you, Dolly.

Dolly Parton with the Woody Guthrie tune, Deportee, from 9 to 5, and Odd Jobs, appreciating the legacy of kindness and care, Dolly Parton here on Upfront Soul. In the middle, friend of hers, Charlie Pride, with Brush Arbor Meeting. That's on Sunday Morning with Charlie Pride. Yes, we do sometimes play country here on Upfront Soul. And Dolly Parton, 9 to 5. From 9 to 5 and Odd Jobs. Great song for the Labor Day vicinity in which we find ourselves. I've got a great request coming up. Thank you so much, Daryl, for tuning in. He actually sent a bunch of great requests that I'm going to work my way through, and we're going to start out with Mother's Finest, Funky Mountain.

Daryl wanted to hear some Mother's Finest, and I played Funky Mountain. You can find that on the Essential Mother's Finest, the RCA Epic Years. We'll hear more from them in future shows. We're going to close out this first hour of Upfront Soul with Lonnie Smith. Nice long one, Sunshine Superman from Move Your Hand. But don't move your hand to the dial, because we will be back in a flash with another hour of funk, soul, and jazz here on Upfront Soul.

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1: Welcome once again to Upfront Soul. I'm Sanguine Fromage, your host. I do hope you're prepared to get down because we've got another hour of funky tunes to which you may do just that. We're going to get started right now with a poem from Maya Angelou and Still I Rise.
2: Everyone in the world has gone to bed one night or another with fear, or pain, or loss, or disappointment. And yet each of us has awakened, arisen, somehow made our ablution, seen other human beings, and said, "Morning, how are you? Fine, thanks, and you?" It's amazing. Wherever that abides in a human being, there is the nobleness of the human spirit, despite it all, black and white. Asian, Spanish, Native American, pretty, plain, thin, fat, vowed or celibate, we rise. You may write me down in history with your bitter, twisted lies. You may trod me in the very dirt, but still like dust, I'll rise. Does my sassiness upset you? Why are you beset with gloom? Just because I walk as if I have oil wells pumping in my living room. Just like suns and like moons, with the certainty of tides. Just like hope springing high, still I rise. Did you want to see me broken? Bowed head and lowered eyes, shoulders falling down like teardrops, weakened by my soulful cries. Does my sassiness upset you? Don't take it so hard just because I laugh. As if I have gold mines digging in my own backyard. You can shoot me with your words. You can cut me with your lies. You can kill me with your hatefulness. But just like life, I rise. Does my sexiness offend you? Oh. Does it come as a surprise that I dance? As if I have diamonds at the meeting of my thighs. Out of the huts of history's shame, I rise. Up from a past rooted in pain, I rise. A black ocean leaping and wide, welling and swelling, I bear in the tide. Leaving behind nights of terror and fear, I rise. Into a daybreak miraculously clear, I rise. Bringing the gifts that my ancestors gave. I am the hope and the dream of the slave. And so, naturally. There I go, rising.

That was Maxine Brown, Don't Leave Me Baby from Out of Sight. We heard from Nina Simone just before that, Compassion, aka Compensation. And going out to John, some Mahalia Jackson, Then the Answer Came. And we started out with Maya Angelou, and Still I Rise. I'm Sanguine Fromage. If there's anything you'd like to hear, please do not hesitate to let me know. You can get me on email at upfrontsoul@gmail.com, or you can look for me out there on social media at upfrontsoul. Okay, Sam Cooke coming up right now with Crazy.

Louis Armstrong, and Ella Fitzgerald. Gee, baby, ain't I been good to you? That's on Let's Do It, the best of the Verve years. Aretha Franklin, Try a Little Tenderness, from The Queen in Waiting, the Columbia years 1960 to 1965. Sam Cooke with Crazy She Calls Me, from The Man Who Invented Soul. It's a gigantic box set of Sam Cooke's music. All right, we're going to turn next here on Upfront Soul to Jackie Opal, who tells us, Cry Me a River.

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But just because he treated you so unkind, the false person was on your mind as I. And now you come back to me, but you're gonna be sorry.

loose.

0: Kelly Brothers there. He's the same today. That's on Screaming Gospel Holy Rollers Volume 1. Shaladia Gilbert, Chances Go Round. That's on a compilation called Rare Soul Authentic Vinyl Editions. And we started the set here on Upfront Soul with Jackie Opal, Cry Me a River, from Best of Super Rare Soul. Well, Super Rare Soul is what we do try to set you up with here on Upfront Soul. On Sanguine Fromage, the one turning the knobs, Blay Amboli is going to take us in a funky African direction with Africa BA from the album Ketan.
1: Oh, Africa. Time to wake up from your slumber. Time to get up and stand up for your rights. As the great spirits of Africa led our ancestors from time immemorial. And so, rise up, for the time is now.

blending our culture, which is our strength, with a foreign culture, which enslaves our minds. We need to stop this feeble-minded blame game in politics and work together for the sake of our children and our nation. And for us to progress, we need to stop stealing from Mother Ghana and bring those who steal to justice. Otherwise,

wrapping up Upfront Soul with a special request going out to Kihiro. Sending that also out to all the other Japanese funk fans. Neko Kokoko, Emo, Iris, and all of you. But Chihiro wanted to hear. And Retchery? Dr. Ancient Funkish from the album End Ray. Thank you so much for listening, Chihiro, and that was a great request. Black Ivory before that, Walking Downtown Saturday Night on their self-titled album. Milt Jackson, I'm Not So Sure. And that's on the Soul Jazz Legacy, CTI The Master Collection. And Blay Ambole started the set, Africa, yay, on Catan. Thank you so much for tuning in. It is such a pleasure, an honor, a privilege to be bringing the funk, the soul, the jazz to you here on Upfront Soul. I hope you'll stay tuned to this great station. Tune in again next week. And always do remember, if you get knocked down, don't stay down. Get up and get down. Upfront Soul comes to you from Community Radio, WERU-FM, Blue Hill, Maine, Wabanaki Territory.

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The Berlin-based duo of Johnson and Alter, with a danceable homage to Jimmy from their second album on the Contra Music label, simply titled, Two. You're listening to the 187th go-round of Deep Threes. I'm Jay. Dustin O'Halloran started to teach himself to play piano at age 7. Arvo Pärt and Ennio Morricone are among the composers who influenced his desire to make accessible contemporary music. Snow and Light from Dustin's Lumiere album brightens the horizon of this set.

It is a little known fact, when a person turns 111 years, they receive a special birthday party. Ghouls blow bubble makers, poltergeists play frisbee, werewolves have hot dog eating contests. After a while, the party focuses on the piñata. The birthday person hits it with all their might and is showered with 111 chocolate-covered beetles. Happy birthday.

0: What the heck is going on?
1: You have lost. The battle is over.
0: What?
1: You are my inner demon. You have been born from the hatred within me. But now, that hatred is no more. Thus, you do not exist. You do not exist. You do not exist.

Our set began in a shiny blur of snow and light from pianist Dustin O'Halloran's Lumiere album. Paul Smith gave us the ghoulish scoop on a 111th birthday party with a birthday poem from Zombie Poetry. Then we saw the emergence of glass on the horizon, drawn by Californian Brian Pyle as Ensemble Economique from 2013's Light That Comes, Light That Goes. The Bitwise operator drove out hate and told it, "You do not exist." A samurai hack. That set the stage for a birth night. From Inner Cities, a lion baptism. Vladimir Shakhtov took us to elevation 1.4, with the probability of 10 out of 4. And we discovered Eastern Man, as presented by Terry Riley, one of his songs for the 10 voices of the Two Prophets, from the 1983 two-disc set featuring Descending Moonshine Dervishes on the Cuck Cuck label. The name of the show is Deep Threes. My name is Jay. I leave you for this hour in the hands of Lucas Perrini, tending the astral gate and vending Pocos Latos. You can always check out show archives and playlists on the website d3s.fm. 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Thanks.

Music for Your Plants chills out in a creative space on the cusp of global sounds and elevator music. We just made first contact with their Humanity album on the Dutch label Zoology. You're listening to Deep Threes. I'm Jay. Jazz pianist Marilyn Crispell is a veteran of the Anthony Braxton Quartet and Reggie Workman Ensemble. Drummer Paul Motion and bassist Gary Peacock joined her for a February 2000 session released on ECM Records. This set kicks off with Motion's composition, Morpion, from the Amaryllis album.

upon a cloud, among the stars we stood. The angel raised his hand and looked and said, "Which world, of all yon starry myriad, shall we make wing to?" The still solitude became a harp, whereon his voice and mood made spheral music round his haloed head. I spake, for then I had not long been dead. "Let me look round upon the vasts, and brood a moment on these orbs, ere I decide. What is yon lower star that beauteous shines, and with soft splendour now incarnadines our wings? There would I go, and there abide." He smiled, as one who some child's thought divines. "That is the world where yesternight you died."

Ibrahim Maalouf, leading his ensemble through the conspiracy generation from 2013's Illusions, here on Deep Threes. Marilyn Crispell began our set with Paul Motion's Morpion from Amaryllis. Then we mobilized the Corps de Ballet of Orpheus and Eurydice, the fifth movement of David Ward Steinman's Western Orpheus Suite, as performed by the San Diego New Music Ensemble on Ward Steinman, Western Orpheus, and other works. Corey Samuel read Lloyd Mifflin's The Flight for LibriVox. Canadian Anna Weber and her ensemble fixed us up with Percussive Mechanics, the title track of her 2013 album. Then we cruised the Cosmic Strip with Asian Women on the Telephone, off AWOTT. Then Rhys Chatham bombarded us with Drastic Classicism Revisited from his Harmony du Soir album. Nora Jones joined Willie Nelson and Wynton Marsalis in a live gospel version of Hit the Road, Jack, from Here We Go Again, celebrating the genius of Ray Charles. The name of the show is Deep Threes. My name is Jay. I hope you enjoyed the show just as much as I enjoyed bringing it to you. I leave you on a tour of cathedrals and churches from Grove of Whispers. You can always check out playlists and show archives on the web at d3s.fm. Until next time, thanks for listening.

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More trillions to the war machine rolling over Earth's limits. Militarism is climate change. Code Pink co-founder Jody Evans joins us. Plus, the single biggest fast shift we might expect, Dr. René Van Vesten, with surprising news about the Gulf Stream and AMOC. And this isn't what we thought was going to happen. Welcome to Radio EcoShock. It's crazy hot out there all over the world. It was the hottest August, the hottest summer, and the hottest...

0: Last year in U.S. history, the government agency NOAA says so. They also report a new all-time high for world sea surface temperatures, measured September 2026, 21.19 C. This global average does not include the polar regions, just oceans between 60 degrees north and 60 south. For comparison, the 30-year mean for that area from 1982 to 2011 was 1 degree lower, just over 20 C. The largest increase came in the previous El Niño in 2023 and 24. It never really went back down. Record sea surface temperatures mean more extreme weather and hotter times for you and for me. The Middle East is on fire, you know that, in so many ways. While missiles blast away and tankers burn in the second week of September, it was 47 degrees C, 116 Fahrenheit in Saudi Arabia. Deep in the humid Persian Gulf, Bahrainians suffered through their hottest September night on record, after daytime temperatures peaking at 45 degrees C, 113. The coldest point in their night was 35.8 degrees C, 96 in the night. Feel for people roasting in North Africa, including Tunisians running out of water, more on that later. Every day, people across two continents suffer through heat beyond human endurance. That is where the United States continues a war which itself pushes more greenhouse gases over the limit. Peace and climate are not separate. Tune up your ears. We're coming into a real storm.
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0: The climate crisis. We talk about coal plants, industrial agriculture, and cars. But the world's biggest carbon junkie is not a civilian industry. It is the military. We all know it. As campaigner Aaron Kirschenbaum says, the Pentagon budget is the most consequential environmental policy in years. Today we are joined by Jody Evans, co-founder of Code Pink. That is the grassroots group founded and led by women dedicated to peace and human rights. Jody is also a board member of the Rainforest Action Network, so she is well-placed to bridge the gap between environmental groups and anti-war organizers. Both confront the same root causes of global war and ecological decay. From California, Jody Evans, welcome to Radio EcoShock.
2: Thank you for having me, and thank you for raising up the cost of war to the planet, Alex. Appreciated that.
0: I have to, because military men are super active on the planet right now. Every day, big stuff blows up. It's tankers, warehouses, apartments, schools, you name it. Madness seems to be running naked right around the world. Jody, how do you cope with that when you get up in the morning and that's what you find?
2: I do this work because it helps my spirit and my soul after I finish crying. I am staggered by the level of violence, brutality, barbarism that the, you know, collection of weapons and money and power have allowed, and nothing seems to be in its way. I didn't believe I would ever, I've been an anti-war activist since the 60s. I never believed I would live in this country when 70% of the people are against war. The current war in Iran and the genocide in Palestine have really woken the people up to the insanity of what these weapons do and what they do to the earth, what they do to our culture. And so doing this work, being with the beautiful people that stand in the way, that tell the stories, that bring to light what those in power want in the dark, that keeps my spirit vibrant.
0: Officially, the 2026 U.S. military and national defense budget is $890 billion. Add all the rest, things like nukes and intelligence and veterans care, and independent analysts find military spending in the U.S. is well over $1 trillion a year. And from my point of view, all of it is wasted or worse. Jody, how do you see U.S. military spending?
2: Well, first of all, it's over $1 trillion. It's getting closer to $2 trillion and all the things that aren't listed. But it's, even if you take U.S. figures, it's very close to $2 trillion. But that's a number that no one listening can really grok. It is a number that is twice the footage of the surface of the planet. You know, let's make it real. What that money does, it's our tax dollars. So I just want to remind everyone that it's 60% of your tax dollars are used to destroy your culture, your health, the relativity and connectivity and interconnectivity of the people of the world, and the greatest contributor to climate change and all that we're watching each year that gets worse, suffering from the response of the climate to our destruction of it. And that money is being stolen from us. Why do we pay taxes? We pay taxes for the government to serve the needs of the people. Well, that 60% is not only not being used for the needs of the people, it's being served for death and destruction. And what needs to be funded, what it's being stolen from, all the things that we need, healthcare, education, our tuition debt taken away, medical debt taken away, housing for all that can happen with the military budget. And we are just arriving at the 25th anniversary of the global war on terror, a war that was unnecessary, illegal, immoral, unjust, and racist. That has stolen $20 trillion from the American people. It has destroyed the planet. It has destroyed the interconnectivity of us, and it's created, worse than anything, a culture of violence and war. And if you think 25 years ago, what they said it would do is create safety and security for the United States that had been, you know, shaken by a terrorist attack in New York City. But instead of looking to why that happened, it escalated more violence. And we live in a culture where most of the people in the United States live in anxiety. And that anxiety is driven by that money that is spent on war. While the rich make a killing on killing, I want to say the other thing that has happened in those 25 years is the rich have got increasingly richer, where two billionaires own the same value as the bottom 50% of the country. All of that, by the way, the work that we've done at Code Pink at our War Is Not Green campaign has been work to expose that this cost is to the planet. It is to life. It is to the water we drink, the air we breathe, the capacity to live without our homes being washed away. That was hidden. And we have worked years to bring that to the surface. Brown University did a study after they did a study on the cost of war, which exposed how many millions have died from our weaponry and how much it's cost. This was to finally show the cost of war to the planet, because at Code Pink, we've always known. When I started Code Pink, I was on the board of Rainforest Action Network, and my community was the environmental movement. And I would stand at our marches to end war and wonder where my people were when I knew weapons and war had to be the worst thing happening to the planet. It's taken us years to get a study done, and then Abby Martin has done an amazing film, Earth's Greatest Enemy, that, you know, she set out to tell when we were talking about the cost of war, you know, being what the fossil fuel usage is, which is more than anything. But what her film really shows is the unfathomable cost to the earth that is really being hidden from us and that we need to pay attention to. And our campaign is meant to bring the environmental movement together with the anti-war movement to stop the cost of war, to stop this budget, Hegseth's most recent $1.5 trillion budget, where the money just goes to the AI billionaires, and we say where they get funded to make a killing on killing people and earth.
0: Netta Crawford at Brown is one of my favorite sources for hard numbers, and you got things like a single Navy destroyer burns about 1,000 to 1,500 gallons of fuel every hour, and at high combat speed, that destroyer burns over 4,000 gallons an hour. That's about 15,000 liters for our European and Canadian listeners.
2: Well, also, just to help people understand, the U.S. military uses more fossil fuels than double the amount of cars that are on the road in the United States a year.
0: Wow, it's just staggering. So what are you thinking about these you know, you have the U.S. Navy parked over there in the sea off Iran. They're burning amazing amounts of greenhouse gases. But I have to say, I'm sort of torn that when oil doesn't get out of the Gulf, and that means it doesn't get burned, and that means it doesn't get into the atmosphere, is it wrong to find a little bit of hope in these wars that at least maybe it'll push people towards electric cars and solar and wind?
2: Oh, wash your mouth out with soap. Sorry. No. No, there is never. War is never the answer, and we've known that forever. And, you know, it's who makes for more are the rich, and everyone else pays. Everyone. And, you know, the reason that I went to Washington the day that Bush called on a war to happen on the innocent people of Iraq, the innocent people in Iraq, the beautiful people of Iraq, who had done nothing to no one, a secular country that had nothing to do with 9/11. I had been working in Watts, California, where I had just discovered that all the gang members I was working with, their dads, had all been in Vietnam. And in my city, 20,000 people had died in 20 years after the war, and no one talked about it. So I went because I knew the wars came home and destroyed our cities, especially our inner cities. And we see that now. We see, you know, it continues. I want people to pay attention to the layers of the cost of war, and they're all hidden from you. Like, you don't see the vets. You don't see the wounds, the gaping wounds that they come home from in their psyches, in their bodies. You don't see what happens to where our bombs have fallen and that, you know, the continuation of the war on the people that were always innocent. You don't see the earth that feeds us and nourishes us. The destruction, the horrific destruction. And it's not just the bombs dropping, but it's all the minerals that are being extracted for those bombs and the AI data centers. AI data centers are going to be 25% of the use of energy in a few more years. And what drives that is war. Please understand these data centers are funded and driven by wars. The people that are driving wars are psychopaths, and they have control of the money, they have control of our psyche through propaganda, and they are destroying the earth. And everything that we are feeling right now, all the heat waves, people being washed away by floods, this is driven by wars. And right now, there is a Hegseth bill. It is a $1.5 trillion bill, which means it's really three, that is going through Congress, and all that money goes to make the billionaires richer. And just to, like, paint the picture, most of these trillion-dollar companies were all started by money from the weapons industry that came from your tax dollars. They came from the war budget. SpaceX was funded by your tax dollars, and a bunch of rich people just made $1 trillion off of it. All the money that this next, the increase in this next war bill from Hegseth, all goes to tech billionaires to destroy the earth. And what people need to understand, the care about the earth, is everyone needs to be in the streets and saying no to this war bill and demanding from those who represent us that they cannot vote for it. And this would be the first time in history that Congress and the Senate have voted no on a war bill. But I want you to have some confidence, because we only have to work on the people, because we have many leaders in the Senate and the House that are working on each other. They no, this bill has to be stopped. This is a pivotal moment in history, because if you take what has already been funded and you multiply it by five, I don't want to live in that world. You don't want to live in that world. We have to stop it. And that's what our campaign at Code Pink is about, is calling on the environmental movement to say, you get funded by billions of dollars to save the earth. Direct some of your energy towards this thing that is the most destructive thing on the earth. Most destructive is the earth's greatest enemy, war, and the environmental movement is silent on it.
0: Yes, let's talk some more about that because, for example, the Intergovernmental Panel on Climate Change leaves military emissions out of plans and projections, and they also leave out airline emissions. It's crazy. Do you see willful blindness in science and in the climate movement?
2: Well, it's inflicted on them by the war economy, by the capitalists who are making a killing on killing. That rule is inflicted on them to be silent about where the worst disaster is. That's planned. But, you know, all of the information that we get is planned. Just remind everybody we live in a toxic waste dump of propaganda where we're made to hate China. We're made to hate Iranians. We're made to hate people instead of understanding we are all people on this planet, interconnected. And all the science, you know, for hundreds of years have shown the only way we survive is interconnected cooperation. So if we are not cooperating and learning how to live together, but instead destroying each other for resources to control the planet, we're doomed. And, you know, that doesn't take rocket science because they are psychopaths that don't care about life. Look at all these decisions. There is absolutely no care about life that is behind the psychopathy that is driving wars. Nothing. It is only about death. Death of you, death of your communities, death of our way of life, and the death of the planet, or life on the planet. I mean, the planet will continue, but a habitable life on Earth will not.
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0: 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Our guest is Jody Evans from Code Pink. So on the other hand, do you find that some people in the anti-war movement tend to shy away from talking about climate change? Maybe it's politically incorrect and sort of stay in their own lane?
2: No, not at all. We've been the ones talking about climate change since I started Code Pink. It was part of our work. War is Not Green is a campaign that we have had since the very beginning. We didn't mean Meta, but everybody else did. I was my friend Paul Hawken was doing a book called Drawdown, and like he's a bestie, right? And he shows me the book, and I'm like, where is war in here? War is the greatest contributor to climate change. We have to end war if you want, you know, to affect carbon. And he said, well, there wasn't a study, which is when I went to ground to say we need a study because, duh, it's obvious to anyone who's seen war, but seems like, you know, the status quo needs a study, which is why we got the study. And then you got the study and you needed to see it visibly, which is why Abby made the film. And I would say Abby taking the study into a film took the study to a whole new level because, you know, Abby walking into all the information and all the people in the anti-war movement who work on this issue. I would say many of my friends in the anti-war movement have really gone deeper into this issue. We've brought it, you know, to every gathering when we're all together. It's always been part of our panels. We show up at environmental, we show up at COP, we show up at Climate Week. We've always had a contingent at Climate Week. We're there always because we understand what the cost of war is. We understand it's stealing the money for the needs of the people in life and just creating death. It's called Earth's Greatest Enemy. And you can write to me, Jody, J-O-D-I-E, at Code Pink. And I will connect you to seeing the film and also opportunities to show it to your friends in your community. We feel it's a very important film to be getting out there. You know, we have a campaign at 12 of the Big Greens to help them understand the cost of war, and it is what we offer them. And one of the first places we went is Sierra Club, and Sierra Club members across the country have been watching it, learning from it, and now are deeply engaged in our campaigns to stop data centers, which are driven by the war budget, the war economy, and will be a cost to the Earth that's, again, unfathomable. A reminder, too, that it's these critical minerals and fossil fuels. I think the other thing that's hidden from sight, you know, we say that this cost is like the elephant in the room. It's the biggest thing in the room that nobody talks about. So we shine a light on the elephant in the room. Yes, the cost of fossil fuels is unfathomable, but the critical minerals that drive all of these wars and that are, you know, destroying the earth and the people, you know, the taking critical minerals also creates warfare near where the critical minerals are being taken. And, you know, it's like that's also hidden from us, and it's a huge number, and it's huge destruction. So, I just want to say something that when, back during Obama, when, you know, we had a president that we thought would stop wars and instead increase them and use drones to kill innocent people around the world, it's like, wow, this is really hard. This is going to kill us all just by trying to stop war. And what I understood, so I paid attention to, like, where are the levers that we can be strategically addressing? And I realized, oh, war just serves the war economy. We're not going to end war until we end the war economy, because its task is to make the rich richer. What does war do? It helps the capitalists, does not help the people ever. I'm going to say that again, and I call it the war economy. I call capitalism the war economy because it is the war economy. It is killing everyone. And it is wars, the wars that you fund with 60% of your tax dollars, that are only there to serve the rich getting richer, the capitalists, the war economy mongers getting richer. And it was then that I understood that, oh, if I take all my effort and I'm on their playing field trying to stop the thing that will never stop, we are not building a future. We are not building a peace economy. The war economy has stolen the peace economy from us. The peace economy that is Palestine, the peace economy that is Iran, the peace economy is China, the peace economy that was Iraq. I just want us to look at the peace economy that was Libya. Where we tend to destroy entire countries is where they operate, where the resources of the country go to serve the people. They're a socialist country. In Iraq, all that money from oil went so that every citizen of Iraq, it was the most educated country in the world when we bombed it per capita. The most people that had advanced degrees in the world, we bombed it. They all, everyone had housing, everyone had food, everyone had as much education as they wanted and as much health care as they needed. That was because the oil was spent on them. Iran, we queued the democratically elected president and took over and destabilized Iran in 1953 because the oil was used to serve the people. In Libya, it was a peace economy where everyone had housing and health care and education. In Iran, it's a peace economy where the people get what they need from the government. Not, we are told, like China. China is leading the world on a green economy, leading the world, doing more in China than happens in every other country in the whole world. More trees planted, more understanding of what has to happen. It now, I think just in the last few weeks, operates on more alternative energy than the U.S. uses in fossil fuels. So, you know, we are taught to hate these places, and then we fund the bombs that destroy them. And I don't even get me started on the genocide in Palestine. There's a whole organization that you can follow that's called the Palestine Institute for Climate Strategy that exposes the cost of that war to the land that was Gaza, to the cost of what is happening in the West Bank or southern Lebanon or Syria, the cost of what that devastating genocide is costing. So, you know, there's a lot out there. It's, you know, you can find it and reach out to me at Code Pink, and I can help you find it if you want to learn more and help you understand ways to engage. But at codepink.org on our homepage, we have 5 ways to engage every week so that you can feel hopeful as you look out at the devastation, because the only recognizable feature of hope is action, and we make sure to serve your need to be in action every week.
0: All right, well, let's picture this swing from the war economy to a local peace economy for the United States. What would it look like in America?
2: Well, I want to say it's happening. We, since 15 years since we started, billions of dollars have flowed into peace economy projects across the country. They're happening near you. You can check out our project, peaceeconomy.org, and find what is near you. We have 4,000 projects across the country. People, and I would say Trump is the greatest political education teacher of all time, because he's really exposed what's always been happening. He's brought it to the surface, and people, especially young people, are seeing the lie that we live inside of, the full-on rape and pillage of those in power and those that own the White House. And they are moving away from the war economy and developing peace economies locally. Peace economies are local because they are the interconnected tissue that helps us stay human, helps us care for each other. The peace economy is the giving, sharing, caring, thriving relational economy without which none of us would be alive. It already exists, but it has been stolen from, and the war economy forces on us 23 addictions that we have to behave through to succeed in the war economy. All of them take us away from being human, take us away from being relational, take us away from life. And if it can succeed at that and getting us into those addictions, it owns us. It's propaganda, and we become a tool for us. We become a tool of destruction. But you don't even have to break the addiction. You just have to practice the opposite peace economy habit. You will be happier. Your life will be more fulfilled. Your community will be enriched. And we will be pulling ourselves away from the war economy, which we all serve, and instead building a future of peace and love and care that will thrive. And by the way, I've studied this, and this is what anthropologists say has happened for millennia. For millennia, this concentration of power and weaponry has happened. And when it happens, it pulls people away from their connection to life and each other into a mad dash to serve this mechanism, which isn't life. And it takes them away from being human. And those people that see it and walk away from it always create the future. The United States, if Spain would have come here 100 years earlier, was civilizations on mounds. And they all fell apart because they all tried to control and use weapons and money. And the tribes that we came to were the response. They were the ones that left the civilized, you know, the concentration of wealth and power and created something else. And it's why they were so wise when we arrived, why they understood building for seven generations, why they had rules of governance that were about equality. They were about, you know, holding power in check, that was adopted by the United States but never lived out by the United States. So we lived in an answer. We came into the United States as a peace economy, and we tried to destroy it, but it doesn't destroy. Humanity is always present. It is my hope. It is what I live from, because I know that there are always humans on the planet that are serving life, and you can be one of them too by pulling yourself off the war economy, cultivating peace. It will change your life, and you can find the tools at peaceeconomy.org. It serves the planet. It serves life.
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2: Liberate yourself from the war economy, but always be available to stand and shine a light on it, to teach others what they live in and help them out. 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Reminder, we hold up this power. It is our labor, 60% of our labor and our money that does all this. 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
0: When we talk about climate change, we usually focus on a number like 1.5 degrees C or 2 degrees C of global warming. We assume as long as we stay below that, Earth's critical systems will remain stable. But what if the danger isn't just how warm it gets, but how fast we get there? So let's talk about something. It's the Atlantic Meridional Overturning Circulation. It's a mouthful, but it's a massive ocean heat mover. It keeps the UK and North Europe warmer than their latitude would suggest. A new study reveals a startling phenomenon called rate-induced tipping. The great current could stall. Not because we crossed a distant temperature red line, but because we pushed the carbon accelerator too hard, too fast. Joining us today is Dr. René Van Westen, lead author of a new groundbreaking study. It reveals the speed of warming changes everything we thought we knew. From the University of Utrecht in the Netherlands, René Van Westen, welcome to Radio EcoShock.
4: Well, thank you so much for the invitation.
0: Americans call it the Gulf Stream. The Scots do too. There's a lot of confusion about the Gulf Stream and then AMOC, the Atlantic Meridional Overturning Circulation. Please explain each of them so we can get started. And then tell us about your February 2026 paper about how they interact.
4: Yeah, so the AMOC is like the large-scale circulation in the Atlantic Ocean. So you can imagine it as a big conveyor belt. And the Gulf Stream is only a teeny tiny part of this conveyor belt. So the Gulf Stream is only part of the northward flowing branch of the AMOC. And they are both connected because they are part of the same system. But what we usually refer to is as the AMOC. That is the thing that we're most interested in because that can collapse to a completely different state. And the Gulf Stream will always be there because that is more of the wind-driven component of the AMOC. So what we looked in February is what would happen if the AMOC were to shut down? Will this influence the Gulf Stream? And in our study, we found that the Gulf Stream actually shifts northward when the AMOC becomes weaker until it also collapses. And this kind of evidence is very useful because then we can look, for example, at the Gulf Stream position and see whether it is actually moving northward. And this is indeed the case. So from available satellite altimetry, but also from older records, we see like a very persistent northward shift of the Gulf Stream. So this is an indirect indication that the AMOC is actually weakening under present-day climate change.
0: Your model results in that February paper are amazing. The Gulf Stream could shift a couple of hundred kilometers in just 2 years, and that could be decades before the full collapse of the AMOC. How is that possible, and what would it mean for Americans along the East Coast?
4: So to keep the Gulf Stream in a southerly path, you need a certain kind of AMOC strength to keep it there. But if the AMOC continues to slow down, eventually this balance cannot be met. And therefore, the Gulf Stream needs to shift further northward. And this can have huge complications for either ecosystems, because sometimes we find temperature jumps of more than 5 degrees Celsius in only 2 years' time. So you can imagine that this will impact like large ecosystems that are in that neighborhood. But it can also impact, for example, the sea level near these coastal areas. So you can see, for example, an accelerated increase in the local sea level near the North American coastline. So this has quite a lot of economic impacts, but also socioeconomic impacts.
0: Your previous review article with Henk Dijkstra investigated the probability of an AMOC collapse onset in the 21st century. This is survival-level information for people living in Iceland, the UK, Northern Europe, Scandinavia. René, do we really have the tools that we need to estimate when the mighty AMOC ocean system could collapse?
4: So this is a very huge debate currently in the AMOC community. And we're trying to assess whether the AMOC will become critically unstable under future climate change. So previous assessments, they assessed that this could be the case, for example, at about 4 degrees warming. And our study from last year, but also novel insights from my colleagues, they actually show that this can already be happening at a much lower temperature level, maybe all around plus 2.5 degrees warming. But now also with our latest study out there, we also put a slightly more nuanced picture to that.
0: Over decades of research, there's been conferences and alleged government climate plans, and the assumption is once we hit a certain level of warming over pre-industrial, a switch turns and the system tips into something else. We picture that happening rapidly, like a surprise, like the movie Day After Tomorrow. Tell us about the different kinds of tipping points, including rate-induced tipping or R-tipping.
4: So the most general picture that people have about the tipping point is that issue that you fall off a cliff. So you are approaching, for example, a cliff. You can take a few more steps, but eventually you are on the edge. And any additional step that will result in like a fatal punch. And this can happen, for example, with the AMOC. So if you push the system way too far, that means that you can fall off the edge. And then, of course, you have like a transition period for which you fall until you hit the ground. But for the AMOC, this takes about 100 years. So in contrast to the Day After Tomorrow, in which it like unfolds over a couple of days, this kind of transition takes much longer time. But of course, that doesn't mean that there won't be any impacts, because we will transition to a complete different kind of climate when the AMOC shuts down. Then you can get like large-scale cooling over the Northern Hemisphere, you get the drier conditions, additional sea level rise over the North Atlantic Ocean, and these kind of climate shifts typically unfold over decades up to a century. So that is like the typical kind of barification-induced tipping, so falling off an edge, what we call B-tipping. But with rate-induced tipping, you don't actually cross the edge, but you push the system so far out of an equilibrium, it also actually falls off or is transitioning to a different state. So we actually just push it out of its equilibrium without a critical value being crossed.
0: Yeah, that's where your new work gets really wild. Against everything we've been told, your group suggests there may be no temperature switch involved when AMOC flips into a different state. Global warming may not even be the trigger. Please explain that.
4: So in order to have like a very stable AMOC, you need to have like density gradients across the Atlantic Ocean. They need to be at a certain kind of equilibrium. And what is actually happening, if we force the AMOC too fast, only the surface is getting warmer. So that becomes too buoyant. So it becomes too light, and therefore it cannot sink to the deep sea. So this sinking of water mass is the driving force of the AMOC. So you get like a mismatch of your density structure within the ocean. Between the surface and the interior, there is a mismatch, and therefore the AMOC shuts down. But if you do it like at a very slow pace, for example, a factor of 10 slower than the present-day warming, both the interior and the Atlantic Ocean surface, they can keep up. They can warm at the same kind of rate, and therefore all these kind of density structures remain the same, and therefore the AMOC remains stable throughout. But if you do it way too fast, what is currently happening with our climate, there becomes a mismatch, and that causes the AMOC to tip.
0: In March 2021, I interviewed a young Johannes Lohmann from the University of Copenhagen. Like other scientists before him, he worried the speed of climate change may be as dangerous as the final amount of change. His 2021 paper with Peter Ditlefsen was titled Risk of Tipping the Overturning Circulation Due to Increasing Rates of Ice Melt. René, do you think increasing ice melt on Greenland and the Arctic generally is a major factor driving toward an AMOC collapse?
4: So we also investigated the amount of additional melt from the Greenland ice sheet, and this contribution in isolation is too small to push the AMOC off its edge. So this is a classical example of bifurcation-induced tipping, the B-tipping that we explained before. So we can estimate that, and in its isolation, it is too small to collapse the AMOC. So you need this combination of both rising temperatures and additional melt from the Greenland ice sheet that can destabilize the AMOC very quickly. So therefore, both have, of course, a destabilizing effect, but temperatures, rising temperatures appears to be dominant.
0: The other factor, pretty poorly understood by the public, and indeed by me, I had to look it up. It's called salt advection. How does that work, and why is that a major factor?
4: So the AMOC bring its own salinity to the party, so this is a self-sustaining system. So in order to keep like a very strong AMOC, it needs quite heavy water sitting near the surface around the seas in near Iceland and in Greenland. And you can get these really dense water masses if it becomes very saline, but also becoming very cold. And this salinity actually originates from the lower latitudes, so around the tropics, because the water temperatures are relatively warm, there is a lot of evaporation, and therefore the water masses become relatively saline over time. So this salinity needs to flow from the equator all the way to the north. So the AMOC actually sustains itself. However, if the AMOC becomes weaker, also this transport of salinity is reduced, so therefore it becomes fresher over the North Atlantic Ocean. And this actually causes the AMOC to weaken even further because there is less sinking, because there is less saline water, which is relatively light. Therefore, it can sink less efficient to the deep sea. And this is like a self-perpetuating feedback loop. And this causes the AMOC to shut down eventually if you are at a critical level. And what we mean with this destabilizing feedback mechanism, that is the so-called salt advection feedback.
0: Do you think we're already moving too fast for the ocean's internal stabilizing systems to catch up and try to balance it?
4: So what we actually see now from observations, proxy data, all different kind of records that are available, they all suggest that, or at least not all, but most of them suggest that we are heading in the direction of AMOC weakening. So, of course, direct observations of the AMOC are too short to statistically say that it is a significant weakening trend. But there are, for example, the other proxies of the Gulf Stream that is showing that the AMOC is probably weakening. There are other observational data that is also indicating that it's weakening. So that means that we are pushing the AMOC from its strong equilibrium into a weaker one. So that does suggest that the AMOC at the moment can't keep up with the present-day climate change.
0: So Europe could get much colder, even as the rest of the world gets far too hot. It all sounds too strange to be true. How do we know oceans can flip between very different states?
4: So, of course, we are only monitoring the AMOC for about 20 years from now. So therefore, we need to dive into the climate of the past, what we call paleoclimate in climate sciences. We can actually go to the Greenland ice sheet or the Antarctic ice sheet because we can dig into the ice to get these kind of so-called ice cores. And within these ice cores, we can actually look at all different kind of layers. And sometimes within these layers, we find these kind of bubbles. And these bubbles, these hold the information from past climates. So they are our frozen records from climates from sometimes 100 up to a million year old. And within these kind of ice cores, we see very abrupt transitions. And to explain these transitions, you need to have like an AMOC that goes from a strong state to a weak state and vice versa. So those kind of records from the deep past, from the Greenland ice sheet, they gives us very strong evidence that the AMOC has switched from its different states in the past.
0: All right. I talked to Dr. Matthew England from Australia, and he'd put out the paper, Abyssal Ocean Overturning Slowdown and Warming Driven by Antarctic Meltwater. And the ocean overturning around Antarctica is connected to the same ocean conveyor belt that moves the Gulf Stream and into the Arctic, and then it overturns. If one end slows or stops down around Antarctica, wouldn't that eventually affect what happens in the North Atlantic as well? Why don't we hear more about the connections between the poles and these ocean currents?
4: Yep. So this is a major challenge to connect like the entire Atlantic Ocean circulation, but also its connections with the Southern Ocean and also with the Arctic. It becomes a very complex process. There are a lot of studies that do show indeed that there is some connection what is happening in the south that can affect, for example, the north. There is also a study, a recent study which was published last year. So this study suggests that enhanced Antarctic ice sheet melt can actually stabilize the AMOC, but it happens typically on much longer timescales than the destabilizing timescale that we're looking at. So yes, they do influence the big conveyor belt in the Atlantic Ocean circulation, but of course, all to capture all the processes, we need to have like a better understanding on how the AMOC operates and what are its direct but also its remote influences.
0: Your new paper says, quote, "We demonstrate that sufficiently fast forcing can cause an AMOC collapse without crossing a tipping threshold in CO2 or warming levels, questioning the suitability of global warming thresholds for assessing AMOC tipping risk." Big questions come out of that. What sufficiently fast forcing could there be other than global warming?
4: So, of course, the warming rate that really controls whether the AMOC can keep up with all the changes, yes or no. And of course, in our study, we try to estimate like what is like a critical level for which the AMOC does collapse in most of the climate models. And that is about 0.3 degrees warming per 10 years, per decade. So we're currently already at that level. And on top of that, we also have enhanced Greenland ice sheet melt, and that can also cause the AMOC to dwindle down even further.
0: When it comes to protecting the climate of Ireland, the UK, North Europe, this new science seems to mean that some of the conferences trying to stay below 1.5 or 2 degrees couldn't protect us against an AMOC collapse. And if not, René, what should we be doing? What should we be aiming for?
4: So the current kind of narrative is that we try to stay below 2 degrees warming. And there are also some suggestions that we can temporarily overshoot, for example, this warming level. And with future technologies that we can also remove carbon dioxide from the atmosphere again, such that we can cool the climate and eventually stay below 2 degrees warming by 2100. However, the current rate of warming is very important if you only look at the AMOC. So in order to reduce the risk of AMOC tipping as much as possible, we need to cut emissions, present-day emissions, as fast as possible, because that will dictate whether the AMOC will remain stable or becomes critically unstable under future warming.
0: René, as we wrap up here, please take a few minutes and tell us, what are you working on now and what do you hope to work on next?
4: So we're also currently working on a new study in which we are investigating what would happen with the North Atlantic hurricane season under an AMOC collapse scenario. And this is also very important because the AMOC also influences, of course, big parts of the Northern Hemisphere, especially Northwestern Europe, but it also influences the tropical rain belts and also the tropical regions such as where hurricanes form. And to our surprise, hurricanes, especially its formation conditions, becomes less favorable. So this could mean that under an AMOC collapse, it could shift, for example, your hurricane season, and maybe it becomes even less pronounced under an AMOC collapse. This is, of course, not like a overall net benefit because climate risks, of course, change. Other regions could face even more tropical cyclone formation. So this is one of the surprises that we found from our preliminary analysis. So that is, of course, one also a very nice climate impact study to show what the relation between AMOC and hurricanes is.
0: From the University of Utrecht, we have been speaking with René van Westen. He's the lead author of the paper, Failure to Track a Stable AMOC State Under Rapid Climate Change. You can find links to all the science we just talked about in my show blog at ecoshock.org, published every Wednesday. René, thank you so much for sharing time with our listeners.
4: You're welcome. Thank you so much.
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0: Here is recent Radio EcoShock guest and meteorologist Jeff Berardelli with a quick 3 minutes of the record-smashing summer for everyone in the Northern Hemisphere. Most of you lived through it, and this could be the coolest summer you will ever see.
6: The hottest summer in modern human history, and likely the hottest summer in over 100,000 years before the last ice age. Not only that, but our latest computer model is saying it is possible we may eclipse 2 degrees Celsius warming compared to pre-industrial times in the early part of 2027, in part due to climate change and in part due to this super El Nino. Hey, everybody, I'm Chief Meteorologist and Climate Specialist Jeff Berardelli. Let's dig right into the details. So I pulled the latest ERA5 Copernicus ECMWF European Center data and found that this past summer, June, July, and August was 1.25 degrees Fahrenheit above the 1991-2020 average. And that would put it just a hair ahead of 2024 for the hottest summer on record. Of course, those two could flip. This is preliminary data, but it does seem like it was the hottest globally. And it definitely was the hottest across the U.S., especially in the Southwest, where we had very hot temperatures. And the temperatures for the whole United States on average were around 2.8 degrees Fahrenheit above the 20th century average. Expanding it out to the whole globe so you can see past Europe here, you can see exactly where the hottest anomalies were this summer. The El Nino region in the Pacific, clearly. Also, Europe, which was just had a blistering hot summer. And also in parts of Russia and Siberia. And the oceans. It's not urban heat island effect. This is El Nino on top of long-term climate change caused by greenhouse warming. Urban heat island doesn't really affect the global temperatures because it's such a minuscule part of the record. 70% of the Earth is covered in oceans. So in terms of the hottest summers, look at this. Every single one of the 10 hottest summers has been within the past decade. You can see starting in 2016, that's number 6 on the list. You see 2019, you see 2023, you see 2020. And 2026 is the highest, beating 2024 by a hair. Really, really close, but it does look like it's the hottest summer. And it's going to keep getting hotter in terms of anomalies, and that's because El Nino is forecast to peak around November and December. And you can see just how hot it is across the Central Pacific near the equator. Those anomalies are 5, 6, 7 degrees above normal. That's Celsius. And it's likely to peak in the El Nino 3.4 region at somewhere around 4 degrees Celsius above average. Now, the old record is 2.8 degrees Celsius above record. So it's just going to obliterate that record. And because it's such a strong El Nino on top of climate change, the CFS model is saying that we are possibly going to breach 2 degrees Celsius starting in January and February. That would be the first time that we've ever breached 2 degrees Celsius pre-industrial. However, this is short-term. After the El Nino ends, those temperatures will drop back down, but they won't drop back down all the way.
0: That was Florida TV meteorologist Jeff Berardelli. Find links to his great work in my show blog at ecoshock.org. I mentioned the heat and the water crisis in the North African country of Tunisia. Here is France 24 Public TV reporting.
7: Residents gather on the steps outside the supermarket, hoping to buy bottled water. In Tunisia, water shortages have left shelves bare and citizens desperate.
8: In 3 days, I haven't found anything. I came here to check, but there is nothing. Yesterday, I searched and managed to get just a little. We can do without electricity, but water, no.
9: I'm a shopkeeper and I don't even have water for myself. I have a young daughter and no water to give her to drink. The freezer has been empty for a long time. I don't know why. As soon as water arrives, people rush in and buy 4, 5 or 6 packs at once.
7: It comes as Tunisia swelters under temperatures close to 50 degrees Celsius. The heat is driving power cuts, disrupting the country's water distribution system, which is dependent on electrically powered pumping stations. To help ease the crisis, authorities have arranged for bottled water to be distributed to major retail outlets in Greater Tunis, a move officials hope will restore public confidence.
10: The water is available under the supervision of the Minister of Commerce, the Minister of Interior, and the Governor of Benarus. Everything is available.

too hot for humans. The tide of people trying to escape Africa and the sizzling Middle East will come and it will grow. Southern Europe cannot be their destination. A new study in Nature, September 7th, finds across 34 countries, the heat from 2022 mortality events, well, they'd be 26 times more likely in Southern Europe than under pre-industrial conditions, and that is 10 times the European average. They're talking about tens of thousands of deaths every year due to extreme heat, and that may be the new normal. We will end this with another kind of ending. Longtime inspiration for living and growing with nature, Wendell Berry has passed on August 31st. He was 92. Wendell was a seventh-generation farmer in Henry County, Kentucky. He became university educated, actually a professor for a while, then went back to the land. He's a poet, an anti-war activist, and a sage. Wendell Berry fed so many of us in mind and spirit. You should get to know Wendell. Look it up. I'm Alex Smith. Thank you for listening and caring about our world.

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Tom Healy here. A pleasure to be with you on another Thursday afternoon. The temperature here I live in White River Junction, but here on the station in South Royalton, the temperature is 76 degrees, mostly sunny and rather windy out there, but it is a beautiful day today, and I hope you are enjoying the day wherever you are. Today's program, mostly a commemoration. We are looking back 25 years on Friday of September 11th to the events that took place here in our country. So I thought I would pick some music out that would perhaps assist in soothing the soul, to contemplate, to remember, I guess to always remember the 3,000 people lost on that day and countless others who subsequently lost their lives from first responders and folks who showed up to the pile of rubble and cleared it for 4 or 5 months or more, continuing to put their lives in danger so that the city of New York and also down in Washington, D.C. could move forward. Of course, to the tremendous loss of lives to our military and to many other of our allies, military, and the countless thousands of innocent civilians who subsequently went through quite the time. And that's at the point of me being glib. That is, it's hard to wrap one's mind around. But to my purposes today, we are going to continue the program with a work from a composer who was born on this date in 1659, Henry Purcell, born in London and died in London. English composer of the Middle Baroque period. And he served under Queen Mary, composed a lot of music in commemorating the Queen's reign and specific events taking place in London at that time, but was also tasked with writing the funeral music for the departed Queen Mary. So we are going to hear Purcell for the funeral music of Queen Mary. The performance I have is not specific about the performers, but I will delve into that. But it is for instrumental ensemble and choir. So here is the music of Henry Purcell for the funeral of Queen Mary.

You've been listening to a performance of the work by Henry Purcell, the English composer. Music for the funeral of Queen Mary, played here today as a commemoration for the events that took place on 9/11, 25 years ago. The English Consort and Chorus. John Elliott Gardner, the conductor. We started the program, which I failed to mention, with a portion of a violin sonata by a composer named Tur Arlen, a Scandinavian composer. I think specifically he is from Denmark. He's celebrating a birthday today as well. We heard Per Enochson, the violinist. And we did also hear during the Purcell segments of some organ music from Hans Leo Hassler from his organ mass performed by Joseph Kellerman. 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We are WFVRLP. 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Before we continue with more music, I'd like to thank the underwriters for the Concert Music Safari. 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

taking a break from the more serious nature of my programming schedule. Let's hear some music by Wolfgang Amadeus Mozart. Here's two movements. It looks like a concerto for horn and orchestra, but it looks like it's incomplete. There are two movements here, Allegro and Rondo Allegro. Abe Koster is playing the natural horn. That would be a horn without valves. No, it has valves, but no keys. So it's an early instrument performance. Tafo Music under the direction of Bruno Weil.

Music from Mozart. We heard the Horn Concerto for Orchestra. Concerto for Horn and Orchestra in D major, Kerschel 412, with Abe Koster on playing the natural horn, and Tafel Musik on period instruments under the direction of Bruno Weil.

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That was the music of Carl Nielsen. We heard his Helios Overture Opus 17, the Swedish Radio Symphony Orchestra under the direction of Esa-Pekka Salonen. Welcome to the second hour of Concert Music Safari, heard here every week at this time on your Voice for South Royalton Community Radio. 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If you are not familiar with our website, please become familiar with it. Please visit it. It's not so scary. Lots of information that will help you get to know the station, get to know the programmers and their specific brand of programming,

and also events. And speaking of events, I'd like to make mention of an event taking place on Sunday, September the 27th. The group Tanto Tempopo, the early music ensemble. Exciting early and late Baroque trio sonatas, and that would be recorders, lute, and theorbo, which is kind of a stringed instrument, like a lute. So this music is going to be performed at the United Church of Stratford on September the 27th at 2 p.m. Suggested donation, $20. So write it down. There's music of Vivaldi, Telemann, Hirose, Friedemann Bach, Wilhelm Friedemann Bach, Turini, and others. It's most enjoyable when it's heard live. So please try to have more experiences of attending live music performances. And put this one on your calendar, please. The group, once again, is Tanto Tempopo. So this next piece struck me as almost too appropriate for the purposes of remembrance and contemplation following the events of September 11th, 25 years ago. But it is the third movement of a violin concerto by Dmitri Shostakovich, who himself lived through lots of wartime experiences. It's the violin concerto number one. The violin concerto number one in A minor, opus 99. The movement is the Passacaglia and also Andante, but it does have very much a sense of a funeral march. And within the movement, which is long, it's about 13 minutes, but within the movement, there seems to be so much angst, passionate feeling of grief and mourning, almost as any brain tries to process such a loss, if especially if you knew someone who might have perished on that day. So I'm going to present a performance. The violin soloist is Sergei Khachatryan. And we are hearing the National Orchestra of France under the direction of Kurt Mazur. The third movement continues without pause into the fourth movement. So please sit back and contemplate, well, whatever you wish to. From the music of Shostakovich, his violin concerto number one.

That was a performance of the third and fourth movements of the Violin Concerto in A Minor, Opus 99 by Dmitri Shostakovich. The violin soloist is Sergei Kachatchian. And the Orchestra de Paris under the direction of Kurt Mazur. Once again, thank you to our underwriters for the Concert Music Safari. Thank you so much for your continuing support. Thank you to the, thanks very much to Outpatch and to Seven Stars Arts Center. Thank you to Vermont Law and Graduate School. Thanks to the South Royalton Market and Daniel Leibovitz. And thank you to the Upper Pass Beer Company. 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It's a $25 contribution, and you will be a member for the year. 25 is the minimum, so if you can, please be generous, and we greatly appreciate it. The final work commemorating 9/11, 25 years ago, we're hearing the Gabriel Fauré Requiem. The chorus is the choir of St. John's College, Cambridge. The soloists are Jonathan Bond, the treble, Benjamin Luxon, baritone. The organist is Stephen Cleobury, and it's the Academy of St. Martin in the Fields. All under the direction of George Guest.

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Welcome to Paradigms from KPOV, the radio show and podcast that brings you inspiring people with visions of a viable future for life on Earth that includes humans. Hi, I'm Baruch. Welcome to the show. I'm glad you're here. I'm glad to be here with you, once again bringing you a wonderful guest. We'll introduce him in a little bit. First, of course, I have some comments to make, as I always do. The new status quo continues to be just that. ICE continues to kidnap and brutalize and kill and put people in concentration camps. It's bad. Behind the scenes, the racist, Christo-fascist, patriarchal bulldozer continues to write policies and act as if they are laws, which they aren't. The Republicans are having their faux convention in Dallas, and you can tell they're completely freaked out and desperate because they know that most of the country now hates them. Trump going on and on these long, rambling, demented speeches full of lies and nonsense, and people cheering for it, and telling people to cheat to vote, offering people money for their votes. That's not legal. I was wondering when the Sieg Heils would start. It doesn't seem to have happened yet, but who knows? Musk certainly took care of that when he gave his Hitler salute at the Republican National Convention a few years ago. So that circus continues to roll on, and the war machine continues to roll on. The same bad actors doing the same bad stuff. I'm not going to go into it all. You already know. So what is there for us to do about all this? Live our lives. Help where we can. Be ready for some serious you-know-what to go down around the November election in the U.S. Don't cooperate with fascists wherever you can do that. I wouldn't be at all surprised if the regime in Washington instigated violence, stole voting machines, and does whatever they can to stop the election, because they know if this election goes down for real, they are in deep trouble. So we have to be ready for dirty tricks and terrible shenanigans. Well, what does that mean practically? Well, it means when you go to vote, expect that you might be hassled. Go with friends, an affinity group even. It means make sure that you're registered and eligible and all that stuff well before November 3rd, like now. If you vote by mail, I'm not sure what it means. No one is sure what it means right now because of all the conflicting court orders and the so-called Supreme Court trying to enable fascist Trump and other judges trying to stop that. So I don't know about mail-in voting this time. We'll see. But know your rights. Be ready to stand your ground because ICE will be there and their goal will be to intimidate and they will break the law. They are terrorists. They have no concern for what's legal.

0: shown us that over and over and over again. They show us that every day. The whole regime shows us every day that they are lawless. But let's do what we can so this election goes through legitimately, because we know it will be a blue tsunami. I expect the Democrats in a fair election would take both the House and the Senate with significant majorities, as well as governors' houses and state legislatures, and whatever else is up for election right now. I think most of the country, except for the diehard cultists hanging on, most of the country now gets it. The Republicans are, it's over, whatever they used to be. They are now full-on fascists. There are actual Nazis in the Republican Party running for office. And they are putting together a major population reduction program for the U.S., and for the world, because they're not in it alone. They're doing it with people like Putin and Netanyahu and blah, blah, blah. You already know. So I guess in the Star Trek timeline, we're coming up on some pretty rough stuff before First Contact. I don't know, maybe First Contact has already happened. But I do know that we are in for some rough stuff, and we've got to take care of ourselves and each other so we can weather it the best we can. Everything changes. Nothing lasts forever. Old Nazis die. Okay, well, that was a little less uplifting than I intended it to be, but I think you get where I'm coming from, right? So, my guest on this episode of Paradigms is a musician who discovered that he loves doing his own thing and gave himself permission to do just that. I think it's great. How many people stifle their creative impulses for whatever reasons? So when someone doesn't stifle themselves, when we give ourselves permission to be creative and to express ourselves, that's a win for everybody. So we're going to hear some music and some conversation. Here we go. Jeremy Green, welcome to Paradigms.
1: Thank you very much. Great to meet you. It's really, really nice to be on.
0: Well, I'm really glad to talk with you. I've been listening to your newest record, In Motion, and I wanted to say, are you the love child of Jeremy Spencer and Peter Green, which I'm sure you've heard before? But
1: Well, like all of us, I'm a lifelong music fan, and you never know where it comes from or how it gets in there, but it all seeps in from different places. I always find it's really amusing hearing people's what they hear. And I'm always kind of fairly shocked at how accurate a lot of it is a lot of the times, and things I wouldn't have expected to, which is really cool.
0: I always have great admiration for people who make music, and, you know, you're no exception. I really enjoyed the record, and your guitar chops are notable. So I'm really interested in your story, like how you got into playing music, how you came to love music. And I know you have your own podcast where you talk about music and highlight musicians, and you played with a lot of people. So what's your story?
1: Yeah, you and I share a lot of synergy that way in terms of I'm a lifelong artist. I think of myself as an artist first. I was a visual artist. I am a visual artist. But music was something that when it hit me, it just took over everything. I still do visual art. I still like visual art. It's still part of who I am. But yeah, I'm a fan of all creative stuff. Anything creative, I find it fascinating where ideas come from, whether it's a businessman or whether it's like that's our show, the podcast, The Riff. That's a big part of why I'm doing it and what we talked about in the Genesis. I like to try to understand how the creativity fits in all the successful people, whether you're an actor or a musician or athlete. There's an element of creativity that runs through all that. And so to get back to your question, I've been sort of low-key interested in that my whole life. And I think I was too young to really understand what I was interested in, if that makes sense. Mm-hmm. As I'm older, I'm looking back and I'm going, wow, the common thread through all that was the creativity. My early story. So I was a young kid. My grandfather, this is kind of a funny aside, my grandfather lived with us for a long period of time. He was also deaf in one ear. So when he went swimming, when he was way back, he was sick and he punctured his eardrum. So he was deaf in one ear. He was also one of the biggest classical music fans you can imagine. His room was across the hallway from mine in our bedroom. So he played his classical music like every day. And because he was deaf, he cranked it. So it was so loud in the house. So pretty much every day as a young kid, I was surrounded by classical music. He had a huge record collection and he loved it. So kind of, I didn't realize how much that sunk in, but, and specifically, again, as I get older, you look back and recognize things. It's instrumental music. A lot of my friends always like, and me too. Hey, I love vocal music. I love that. But for me, myself, I've always gravitated towards, like, the instrument seemed equally compelling to me because it's almost like an abstract painting. You know, if you sing a love song, you know, the words sort of explain the emotion. But in an instrumental, you're kind of allowed your own, you're allowed your own emotion, and whatever that triggers is okay. And even if the artist meant it or not, there's a beauty in that that I really, really dug. Anyway, I started getting into my brother started playing guitar. I was 12 years old. He was my cool older brother that I didn't want to admit that was my cool older brother. And so I'd sneak into his bedroom when he wasn't around and I'd started learning his guitar. And he also introduced me. He's a huge influence on me too, because he introduced me to, like, he was into Black Sabbath and Ozzy Osbourne and like early old, all the old early 70s great rock that we all love. But he liked a little bit of the heavier stuff like Kiss, and you know, that fascinated me too when I saw them. It was like, oh my gosh, it was like a cartoon for a young kid, Kiss, for me when they came. I was like, wow, Spitting Fire and all. It was just fascinating to me, that whole, you know, and we grew up pretty poor. So, you know, I don't want to say my house was not fun, but my parents had their own stuff. And music was always this beautiful, I could go there and just be gone. You know what I mean? No matter what was happening in life, I could just dig in. So my playing got more and more and more and more, and art as well. I was drawing, and just those two things just kind of, anytime I wanted to check out, I could just check out.
0: So really, you know, mental health.
1: Really, yeah. Protectionism of, a young person. And it was kind of funny because a lot of my friends in similar situations, some of them, you know, probably took a harder mental toll than me. I did a lot of my own therapy through the instrument and through that. And yeah, I've always been very, very comfortable with who I am. And I think I owe that to music. I really do. It's meditative almost. It makes you, again, I'm not there. When I'm there, when I'm doing that, I'm not on this planet. I'm just out there. Like, just, it's just coming and I'm listening and I'm trying. That's my life goal. And for me as a musician, if I'm successful, it's, I really wish I could just have a thing enter my brain and it just comes out my hands. That's what I'm always trying to get to. And I always knew that would be a harder road. It's kind of like, you know, the father whose daughter shows up and her boyfriend is like a musician. It's like, oh no, it's like the worst thing imaginable. I had a similar thing with fusion, right? So like, I'm going to be a musician, but why can't I love blues or rock or whatever? But I fell in love with fusion. And it's like, it's such a niche thing, but it's so powerful. And I love everything about it. It just hit me right away. And yeah, so I knew I'd be a fusion guitar player, which means, you know, not as much financial, but I didn't care. I didn't care. To me, that's all. I do the other stuff too. I don't want to say I just do that. But when it came time to put my name on an album and say Jeremy Green, my album, that's the most fitting for what I do.
0: I'm talking with Jeremy Green about his album In Motion. That's recently out, and about his music. We're going to hear some of the music now, and then we'll be back with more conversation. This one's called And What? Jeremy Green from In Motion. 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

0: That one's called And Our What. That's Jeremy Green from his album In Motion. And now here's the next part of my conversation with Jeremy Green. You know, we talk a lot about music and creativity and how meaningful it is for the listener, and also about what that amazing space is when you're in, when you're making music. But I don't think it really gets talked about so much, or I haven't really talked on this show that much about how when folks are young, there's a certain amount of struggle to being a teenager, no matter how you slice it.
1: Absolutely.
0: And for teenagers, for young folks getting involved in any kind of creative process, any kind of art, it is a mental health thing. It's a spiritual health thing. It's a developing human thing. And so encouraging creativity in young people is more than just, oh, that's so nice. It's about developing the human.
1: It's core. To me, when I hear like them pulling like band programs out of schools or, you know, any reduction in the creativity part, to me, I think, wow, talk about missing the point. You're really not understanding the role and the importance that is. Like when, you know, I'm not a young man anymore. I'm in my 50s. So it's like, I look around at some of my other friends who didn't have what I had. I was fortunate. I came into it. I had a love for it. The avenue was there. For whatever reason, I had an aptitude for it. It found me and I just trusted it and I've never stopped. But my other friends who never really, I know a lot of them had parents that were pushing them towards like practical, like make a living, surviving, all the stuff, all the stress. They're not bad parents. I get that. Like as a parent myself, it's like, it's scary when your kid tells you they're going to do something where that, you know, it's hard for to make money. That's horrifying.
0: Sure.
1: But, you know, fast forward to the end of their career. And it's like the ones I know that are still in the arts of some kind are so much happier as other people. Because you have something to go to. You know, these people retire and then the work stops and then they just like, what am I doing with myself? There's this silence that they can't handle. To me, it's like silence is a beautiful thing. It used to drive my kids crazy because they used to say, Dad, I'm bored. And they thought it would inspire something. And I'd be like, you're so lucky. What are you going to do? This is awesome. This is the moment where you do something great with your life when you're bored. And it's like people push so hard to not be bored. And it's like, that's when you find out who you are, what you want, all your goals, all your aspirations come with reflection, deep reflection. And that doesn't come quickly. You got to sit with it for a long time, as you know. And you just got to like really get into that. But if you never get to deep reflection, if you're always on the scrolling or you're always on, there's so many things fighting against boredom these days. It's like it's the enemy is boredom. And to me, it's like, man, that's been my best friend. Like, you know.
0: There are some strange things that have become focal points for modern society. And one of them ones, what you're talking about, is avoiding boredom. And the other one that really I have a problem with is the obsession with fun. Everything must be fun. Everything right. must be pleasure. Well, you know, pleasure is great, but it's only part of the picture. And it's only part of how we learn, you know, to become more fully oneself. You need a range of experiences, not just, you know, you don't just eat the same thing every day.
1: Yes.
0: So I love what you're saying, that it's not about always being occupied and always having, you know, being on a track, because then where's the room for creativity then?
1: Yeah. And it's like in music, you know, they always say, you know, tension and release, tension and release. That's a big part of it. And it's like this note that just drives you crazy. And when you go home, it goes home. It's like, that's a symbolism for life. It's like the things I'm the most proud of were the things that tested me, the things that I had to overcome. Like you always hear these people talk, young people talk about like mental health and all that stuff, because a lot of the real true stresses of the world have been kind of removed from us. Like we don't have war on our doorstep. Thank God. We don't have like real, like they talk about bullying now. Holy crap. In the 70s, if you got bullied, you were probably never the same again. There was some harsh stuff going on, but it's like, I feel like a lot of people still need to talk about when they had it hard, because it's such a human, you know, overcoming these things. So to your point about things being fun all the time, it's like, you know, there's nothing wrong with earning something and going through a test and passing and going, yes, I did it. It was hard and it was miserable. Like learning to play a guitar or any instrument is awful. It's awful. It, for ages, I sat there and just like trying to pull out smoke on the water. And it sounded terrible. People laughed when I played. it's horrible. And it's like, but for some stupid masochistic reason, I just kept pushing through that. And then all of a sudden, it's like, that's the value now. It's like people look at it, and when they hear me play now, they go, wow, that's really cool that you can do that. And it's like, they marvel at that because they understand how awful it is to get past the starting point. But it's the ones that never tried that are kind of aloof to it. But anyone who's tried to play an instrument, there's some level of marvel at people who can.
0: Absolutely.
1: It's a shame more people don't test themselves more, because I think people are capable of a lot more than they give themselves credit for. Maybe not music, maybe not art, maybe it's something totally different. But I think, like you said, running away and everything having to be fun really fights that. It goes against personal development, I think.
0: People who listen to the show have heard me say this before. I am a very poor player. I have a really nice guitar. I love to play it. I would never inflict it on anyone else. But and there are times when I pick it up and just nothing happens. And there are times when I pick it up and something does happen. And it's an incredible feeling of being in that flow, that magical space that is not measurable and just is alive. And then it, you know, then it's done. It's over. You put the thing down and wow, that was amazing.
1: Incredible. Yeah, it's an incredible thing to plug into. And if you do it long enough and you work hard enough, then those moments become more and more frequent. And those are addicting, you know, and that's what keeps you playing. It's like when I play and then that thing happens where you just zone out, you're gone for a minute. Then you look at the time and like half an hour's gone by and it's like, what was that? That's incredible. It's like what I imagine a great surfer feels like, you know, just reacting and moving. And like, it's a really great thing, and it's good for your brain, and it's good. There's just so many positives, and all my best friends and all that have come out of music, and people like yourself. I know, finding music's the great connector too. For me, it's like, I could tell you endless stories of times when I was in a place, maybe even a dangerous place, and a love of a band or a love of something connected me with that other person. And they were like, oh, that album, that's a great album. And they just open up, they drop this guard thing, you connect, you just know he understands me on some level. It's like he gets it. There's an innate communication in music that's really what I love about it. And I think it's human. I think that's why we get tens of thousands of people out to see a band. Like, why do that? It's hot, it's expensive, you're uncomfortable, you're standing there and all that stuff. But when the music really starts rolling and it gets right inside you, it's super infectious, and that's core humanity to me. There's something there, and I feel truly fortunate that I learned that early enough and stuck with it. But it's never too late.
0: We'll be back with more conversation. Here's the title track from Jeremy Green's new record, In Motion.

0: Jeremy Green, In Motion. It's moving music. I mean, you know, he talks about really being into the groove, and he's got it. Okay, here's the next part of my conversation with Jeremy Green. This is Paradigms from KPOV. This record, In Motion, you got 8 tracks. It's intense music. This is not like something you put on in the background. This is something that is pretty powerful. There's no words. Each of these songs is really taking us into a different kind of a groove. So I'm interested in how you get there. Like, how does this come to you? You sort of alluded to that a little earlier.
1: It's kind of funny. One of the things I decided a long time ago is it's like the music industry it's only gotten worse for this, but people are trying to make things that people like. I always remember David Bowie. He's my kind of like North Star, or I was a huge Frank Zappa fan. Still today, I love Zappa. Zappa to me is my
0: genius.
1: Absolutely everything about him, and Bowie had it too. They were trying to surprise us. They were trying to reinvent. They were trying to be new all the time. They didn't care about what the audience wanted. Like when David Bowie came out with Modern Love or whatever on that, like that was all of a sudden he's in a suit and he's clean cut and he's doing like, this is the spaceman. And now he's like, you can't tell me his marketing people in the background were going, David, what are you doing? Like,
0: yeah, where's Ziggy?
1: But he didn't care because it's like they were our leaders. And you love, if you're a fan of an artist, you trust them and you follow that. And so anyway, to get to what I'm saying is I stopped kind of being dishonest with myself and saying, okay, I got to write stuff that, you know, people actually want to hear. And I'm like, no, you know what? There's enough people. I'm betting there are other guys like me out there who love guitar playing, who love great grooves, but maybe don't want it so complicated that it's esoteric and difficult. Like, I think about the guy's girlfriend, you know, if a guy comes to see my show, I'd be happier to see his girlfriend having a good time. Cause I know, you know, guitar nerds are guitar nerds. They like to watch guitar guys go, and that's great. And that's a thing. And I love them for it. And I love trying to be that, but it's like the girlfriend is usually dragged there and it's usually her vibe. If I can give her something where she walked away feeling like she had a really good entertaining thing, and we all got to play our asses off and we all got to like really stretch, and but there's still something there for the everyday. So the groove to me is critical. I don't know if you ever heard, are you familiar with the album by John Scofield, A Go-Go?
0: I have heard of it and I know I've heard it and I don't remember it.
1: Check it out. Anyway, but A Go-Go kind of went like Scofield when I was growing up. Like I was really in fusion and stuff in the 90s, late 90s. So, you know, guys like Mike Stern, who's all over my album, which I love. He's like, guys like that, John Scofield, John McLaughlin, Aldi Meola, that era of Scott Henderson, that era of players, really.
0: Satriani.
1: Yeah, I love Joe. He's a little more rock, a little more inside. I loved that the jazz guys were doing stuff that was kind of rocky because it had like a deeper harmonic thing going on, which I didn't fully get at the time. I was trying to understand it, but it really drew me in because it was a vocabulary that was a little more challenging. But then Scofield, in the height of his massive chops guy, drops A Go-Go. And it's this awesome, it's just grooves, simple, like straight, nothing difficult on it at all. It's just the band and they're just grooving. And to me, I was like, this is really, really cool. Like you could put this on for anybody and everybody would dig this. Like there's nothing, you know what I mean? So to me, that was kind of my North Star in a way where it was like, I always liked that vibe where it's like play for the people and then play for you too. You know, so it's kind of like a little bit for everyone, which is sort of, you know, I understand it's not for everyone, but it's for, you know, you got to be able to tap your foot and dig it. So that is the core of all everything I do. So I try to start from there. If I find a nice vamp or a good thing, it's like, you know, let's not be so quick to go away from that and turn it into a complicated riff, you know, just stick with the groove. Nothing wrong with the groove, which is kind of funny because I see a lot of younger fusion guys doing that now, like Corey Wong. And there's like this whole thing of these guys that are doing this funk, you know, heavy funk stuff, right? Which is mine kind of borders on that too. So there is an appetite out there for funk and grooves and fun. So rather than get all serious and have the time signatures changing every other bar and all that. So that's where it comes from.
0: And where do you play out?
1: Well, I honestly don't play out very much. I have a very, very, very active family life with the kids. I've got 3 kids. So my story is kind of funny. I went when I was in the 90s, as I said, I was playing out across Toronto. I was playing with a little bass player named Rich Brown, who's now like an international guy. He's amazing. He's on my album too. Me and him were like really close, but we were in a fusion band and we were also in a bunch of other bands that were playing around. And then I kind of went through a crisis sort of. A musician's life is very challenging, you know, especially guitar players. You can't swing a dead cat without hitting a guitar player. Like there's guitar players everywhere. Getting a gig as a guitar player isn't always the easiest, you know, good gigs, that is. There's lots of gigs in cover bands and things like that, which I did a bunch of. And then that led me to just that endless bus ride to nowhere, you know, sitting in a bar doing sound check, away from all my friends, away from all my family. I always wanted a family. That was really critically important to me. So I kind of hit a point where I was like burning out. I had almost 70 students a week. I was teaching at the time, huge private lessons too, half hour at times. It was a lot of work. And then I was gigging like four nights a week. So, you know, my friends would be going to a party and they'd be, hey, you coming? I'm like, no, I can't. I'm, you know, over in Milton tonight or wherever, right? So to me, I was just like, this isn't going to take me where I wanted to. I felt like I was playing for everybody else but me. And again, I'm an art guy. I love art. So I was like, huh, what if I start doing my profession, my art as a thing? Because I could become a graphic designer or I could do other things with art. So that's what I did. I went to the local college. I didn't know what I was going to do. I grabbed a course calendar and I literally went graphic design. So I signed up for that. And then went. And then during my third year, I met my wife, who's been my wife ever since. And so I had a full career in graphic design. I started my own company. I did all of that. I was quite successful at that. And music I always kept for me. So it's like I always did music through that time, but I'm very, very selective about when, and it's mine now. I took it back. So it's like, there are some rooms in Toronto I play. I play the Jazz Bistro. Could probably get some stuff at the Rex maybe. There's a couple of clubs that do what I do. But, you know, without traveling too much, you can oversaturate in a market. And I really don't want to do that. So to me, it's a means to an end and I can make more art, which I like. So I get to do a lot of studio stuff and have a family and band, right? So yeah, so I play when I can. I got a show coming up in November that we're going to be doing a lot of this material at the Jazz Bistro. So I will play and I do play, but it's got to be for me. It's got to be right for me. I'm not doing a bunch of cover stuff and I'm a little selective about that.
0: We'll be back with the final part of my conversation with Jeremy Green talking about this record, In Motion. Here's another track, Sir Robin.

0: Jeremy Green from In Motion, Sir Robin. And now here's the final part of my conversation with Jeremy Green. Doing your own thing is doing your own thing. I mean, I think whether it's in music or in anything in life, being able to express who we authentically are is one of the good things about being alive.
1: Right. And I think it's a little scary for a lot of people to expose themselves in that regard. For example, when I was younger, I got really into Eddie Van Halen when I was really young because he was insane and so talented. And I could rip most Eddie Van Halen stuff note for note. I just got right in like under the hood and just really got into him, and I could just rip that. I could stand up and play Eddie Van Halen songs. And then people would go, oh my God, he's amazing. Listen, the guy is so amazing. Well, what they're actually amazed at is Eddie Van Halen, right? It's like I'm ripping him, you know, which was fine when I was 20, because Eddie was in his 20s. He was older than me, right? But now that I'm 50, I feel kind of like a goof playing a 20-year-old stuff. You know, it's like I feel the weight of responsibility of art to give back something. I wanted to contribute something of me to the canon that gave me so much. Because in a way, like the cover thing is kind of taking from. It's not, because you're giving it back to the people you're representing. Like, they can't see the Grateful Dead, but this cover band's doing the Grateful Dead. So that's great. I'm not taking away from that. I've done so much time doing that kind of stuff too. I'd be making fun of myself. I'm not doing that. What I'm saying is I'd like my name to be somewhere in that discussion among all of those bands and things that I liked. And if one young person listens to it, like, oh my God, this is that. I feel like as an artist, I'm part of the world now. Whereas before, I really felt like an observer to the world, or, you know what I mean?
0: Yes.
1: It's hard to word, but I just...
0: No, it's great. It's a real shout out for people to make their own contribution.
1: Yes, join the world. Yeah.
0: And I think that's actually, it's part of what makes life gratifying, but it's also how we progress as humanity, is if we're all contributing, you know, our new ideas, our new inspirations, and some of them will take and some of them won't. And that's fine.
1: Yeah. It's that whole Kubuna Matata thing, like join the line of things, right? Maybe some young guitar player will steal something from me that he liked and he becomes something. And I feel like, that's great. Like, you're part of the ecosystem of music, which is cool. That's what I've always wanted to do. So these albums are me building my following, my fan base, so that, you know, if I wanted to do a tour through, I've had plans of maybe go to Europe and do short tours through there. But in order to do that, you kind of have to build a name for yourself first, because they don't know who you are, right? So, but if I can build a little bit of a global fan base, and that's starting to happen. So, you know, hopefully when I go, time to play out, it's again on my terms and to my people, to where people who actually want to see me. That's option A, right? Rather than just, I could have a gig next week if I wanted to. I don't. That doesn't help me in my bigger pursuit.
0: I love what you said about the ecosystem of music. It immediately makes me think of the web of life. And these are the same.
1: Yeah, it's being a part of everything that's happening and trying to shield out all the garbage that's happening and all the frustration. And this is what we're supposed to be doing. This is, to me, where happiness lives. You know, and it's like, as a human, like all the depression and all the sadness, I really think people have lost the plot. Like, we've really lost the plot. We've lost our way. And I think those, if you think about it, like, you know, we were watching a reboot of Little House on the Prairie or whatever. And it's like, you know, you look at the way that humans lived for a long time, let's remember too. Like, that was thousands of years. Those humans lived like that, without phones, without connectivity, without anything. And they were learning instruments, and they were like knitting, and they were doing, you know, that's real core human stuff. This phone thing we're doing now is only 20, 30 years old. It's not connected at all in a way. Like, it was supposed to make us easier to talk to each other more, but what it's done is it made people talk to each other less.
0: Yeah.
1: Everybody's gone inward. It was supposed to make us come out. We went in, and the companies played right into that too. I don't want to get heavy on that stuff, because I honestly don't have an opinion in a negative way. I'm not one of those guys that like blames technology. Technology is just giving us all a thing that we need. And if you abuse it, that's on you. That's not really on these companies for doing that. Like, you need to put the thing away and do something that makes you happy. And that's, to me, what I think the arts are great for, and kind of what the riff and what we're doing is to try to remind people of that, right? It's like, you don't have to do that. Nobody's forcing you to scroll Instagram for 8 hours out of every day. Like, that's you doing that. So, like, maybe think about some other way of expressing happiness, and maybe, just maybe, you won't be depressed anymore, and maybe you find a thing that makes you happy, because it's a hell of a lot better trying and failing and living with hope than just giving up and doing nothing and being miserable. And, like, that's awful. It's a terrible way to live. So I feel blessed. I learned this through music, and it's not because I'm a smart guy. It's because I just was fortunate enough that what I fell in love with gave me all this insight. I think more people could find it too. They got to find it, but they got to know to look for it. And I think we need to remind people, like, your show is doing that too. It's the same. It's like, hey, look around, smell the flowers. Like, you don't have to live in this world of Trump and all this crap and all this negativity. You don't have to live there. That's going to happen with or without us. And me knowing every intricate detail of that doesn't prevent it from happening. You're still stuck with that. So forget it. Whenever people talk to me about that stuff, I always say, hey, I'm just a guitar player. I know that thing. I'm good with that. But the other stuff, you know, I don't want to hear about it. I frankly don't want to know, and stick my head in the sand as much as I can to a responsible level. But
0: I really appreciate the message about creativity and music and art and life, and right on.
1: Yeah, good.
0: It's what we're here for.
1: Yeah.
0: Jeremy, thanks for talking with me. Thanks for the music. And I love it that you're out there holding this space. It's good. And the music rocks, man. It's good.
1: Glad you dig it. Yeah, it's not for everybody, but it's fun to make. And, you know, I've been very blessed with who I get to work with, and it's been in straight. So yeah, thank you.
0: Jeremy Green, it was great talking with you. I love where you're coming from, the energy and, you know, just the music, the love of the music. It's good, really wonderful. And I love the record. So thank you so much, and keep doing it. Folks, jeremygreenguitar.com, that's the website, or jeremygreenguitar.bandcamp.com. Check those out. Listen to some more of Jeremy's music. He's got other albums up there, as well as the new one, In Motion. All right. Thank you so much, Jeremy Green. I hope you'll check out the Paradigms website, paradigms.life, where all of our episodes are archived, going back to 2009. And I still have a couple of Paradigms baseball caps to give away. Send me an email, baruch@paradigms.life, and let me know where you listen to Paradigms and what your mailing address is, and I will send you a baseball cap. I think I have 3 left. All right, I know that there are protests happening all over the place all the time, people holding vigils. I know that people are rallying anti-war. I know that there are more No Kings events being scheduled. Check out all of those things, nokings.org. Notice all the different electoral races going on. And all right, enough of that. We're going to close out the show with one more track from In Motion. It's called The 55. And we're going to let the word for the week be move. Move your body. You will feel better if you move your body. Even if you are unable to stand or walk, you can move your upper body. Even if you can only move your face, but move parts of your body. Feel the aliveness in your body. It will make you feel better. It really will. We have to find things that make us feel better wherever we can when things are so bizarre in so many ways. All right, folks. Baruch signing off for this episode of Paradigms. We'll be back next time with more inspiring people. Until then, move and be

listening to WFER LP South Royalton, Royalton Community Radio. I'm the Hackman. This is One Planet Groove. We're entering the gates of Istanbul. Larina McKennett.

0: That was The Scarlet Tide, featuring Vince Gill with Renee Fleming, Mr. Balafleck, Vince Gill, and a whole slew of other individuals playing on the fiddle and the drum. That was an album they released this year. They did a Tiny Desk concert, too. That was pretty nice as well. We started off with Lorena McKennitt and The Gates to Istanbul. DJ Soyo Lemon, what was that album, the Lorena McKennitt one?
1: We just heard The Mediterranean Odyssey.
0: Thank you. Yeah, he had to remind me of where we come from and where do we go. And maybe then someone called me Black Eyed Joe. I don't know. But good morning if you're listening live. I am the Hackman, and this is One Planet Groove. We've got quite the show for you today. And before we get into the rest of it, I'd like to take a moment to thank the underwriters of this program.
1: The underwriters of this program are Dave Moscovita, Hal Vail Farm, I Care For You, Robin Reynolds, Co-op Food Stores, Luna Blue Farm, and Hoyt's Healing Hands.
0: Indeed. Thank you so much for reading that, and thank you to our underwriters for your support. We did have a conversation this morning about what in the world we're supposed to call you around here. Are you DJ Soyo Lemon, DJ Odd Butter? We don't know.
1: DJ Odd Butter.
0: It's DJ Odd Butter. Oh, he's morphing into his own name.
1: Apparently so.
0: We do have some butter left over from the Sprout yesterday. The organization it's a nonprofit organization I lead called Sharing Connects. We boiled a bunch of corn yesterday for people at the running the Sprouty 5K 10K race. It was a big success. A lot of people there. Yeah. DJ, yeah. Whatever you are, DJ Odd Butter, you ran in the 5K.
1: I did run.
0: Yeah, you did really well.
1: I'd say it was pretty nice.
0: Yeah, it was a great day for the race. So, with all that said, we did collect some albums from our home that we play pretty often, and this one we're gonna go to next is we just call it the Blue Chopin. And it's Frédéric Chopin, ballads. We're going to hear number one in G minor, Opus 23, here on One Planet Groove. You can find the groove in anything. Thanks so much for listening.

0: That was, of course, In Agata Da Vida by Iron Butterfly. Not Iron Butterfly, but I do have to tell you that I was introduced to that song in the year 1995 by The Simpsons, Bart Sells His Soul, in which Bart Simpson tricks the congregants of a Sunday mass at the First Church of Springfield into singing the song as an opening hymn titled In the Garden of Eden by Iron Butterfly. Reverend Lovejoy describes the hymn as sounding like rock and or roll, and punishes Bart for the prank by making him clean out the organ pipes, which he has befouled with his popular music. Homer recalls when he and Marge used to make out to this hymn, and Gertie, the elderly church organist, collapses after finishing the 17-minute long song. Fabulous television. Before that, we were interjected with some portion of Frank Zappa's 200 Motels. It's quite a, I don't know, I don't want to call it an anomaly, but
1: it's quite eclectic.
0: It is an eclectic album, even how it looks, it's green, it's translucent, it just looks all weird. It just says 200 Motels, there's no track listings. I can't find it digitally anywhere and how it's represented, but 200 Motels, Frank Zappa, The Mothers of Invention, Zubin Mehta, and the Los Angeles Philharmonic, and it has a trademark of quality with a big, fat pig on it. Before that, we heard Mozart, The Magic Flute. Many of you might guess where that idea came from.
1: The Odd Butter DJ.
0: I thought you were a microphone man.
1: I'm either.
0: Okay, yeah. Lots of ways to refer to the microphone man to my right. Oh, you'd be my right-hand man. How about that? Unsure. Okay. So thanks so much for listening to One Planet Groove. We are all over the place this morning, and it's quite enjoyable. Thank you very much. DJ Solio Lemon, you want to tell them what's coming up next, or should we just let the song speak for itself?
1: How about we just let the song speak for itself?
0: Okay. There's a cat involved, a very colorful cat. Well, it's just one color, really. But
1: pink.
0: Yeah, he's pink. It's a pink cat.
1: Panther.
0: You let it out. You let the panther out of the bag. How could you?
1: Now what will they do about it?
0: I think
1: just listen to it.
0: I think that's our option. Thanks so much for listening.
1: Now coming up with the pink panther
0: on Royalty Community Radio. Thanks so much.

Okay, hold on a minute. Stop the tape. Stop it. Everybody calm down. That was queued up, and I don't know. We had some kind of microphone man or something over here. I'm not blaming it on anybody but me. But you got to get the full experience. That's the one.

You are listening to WFVRLP South Royalton. This is One Planet Groove. We are in the middle of some Henry Mancini, the Pink Panther, music from the film score. For those of you who don't know, the Pink Panther theme is called the same name for some reason. It's an excellent film, but not as quite as good as the Pink Panther. This tracks we just heard are were the Pink Panther theme. It Had Better Be Tonight, which was the instrumental version. There's the vocal version, which is sung partly in Italian on side two. I don't think we're going to do that today. Then we heard Royal Blue, and we're about to get into some Champagne and Quail. Yeah, things that we think about a lot, I bet. Yeah. And then the Village Inn and the Tiber Twist will take us through the Pink Panther, that old pink cat. Thanks so much for listening to One Planet Groove. I am the Hackman, joined by my sidekick, who's AWOL at the moment. Let's get ourselves back into it. Thanks so much for listening to Royalton Community Radio.

Thank you.

0: Wow. That was Voices of the Real World. Well, that's the release. We heard two tracks off of that. First one was Happiness Is, and just now we heard Taboo. Happiness Is was by Yongchen Lamo, and Taboo was by Nusrat Fateh Ali Khan and Mr. Peter Gabriel. I don't know where this album's been hiding from me all my life. It was released in 2000, so found it stashed away in the radio station, so that's good news for us. Before that, we heard some music from China, some traditional music by the Lu Sheng Ensemble. That's a record I had hidden away. We actually played that on 45 RPM instead of 33, and that so it didn't put you to sleep. And before that, we were doing our Pink Panther thing. Indeed, I am the Hackman, and this is One Planet Groove on Royalton Community Radio. I'm joined by DJ Soyo Lemon, or Microphone Man, or whatever he wants to be called today.
1: I'm the odd man who likes butter.
0: Okay, yeah. If you have any suggestions, feel free to give us a call at the station. This is where I would tell you the phone number, but I don't have it memorized. Do you have the phone number memorized?
1: I don't.
0: Okay.
1: I don't even know it.
0: Well, that's a problem now, isn't it?
1: It is not a problem.
0: Yeah, people have access to the internet. They can figure it out. So one thing we do here on One Planet Groove is we have a song of the year, and the song of the year this year is Love Is Here to Stay by George and Ira Gershwin. And I have queued up here a version with Zubin Mehta. Yeah, the same guy that was conducting the New York Philharmonic, who's also playing in this original motion picture soundtrack of Manhattan. We're going to hear that version. Love Is Here to Stay, and Don't You Forget It. WFVR LP South Royalton. Thanks for listening.
1: That means I love you too, Daddy.
0: Oh, I love you too, sorry. Thank you.

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0: Yes, that was Derek and the Dominoes wondering, why does love have to be so sad? I don't know, Eric. Maybe you shouldn't move in on your friend's wife. Maybe that's why it's so sad for you. I think love is a happy thing. Before that, we heard Mr. Stevie Winwood, 1980, doing Ark of a Diver. Those are both off of some of our vinyl collection at home. Thank you so much for listening to A One Planet Groove. I am the Hackman, joined by my counterpart, whatever his name is over there. What is your name now? Did it change this hour?
1: No.
0: No, still DJ Soya Lemon. Sounds good. We're wrapping up here. We've got some Bela Fleck tunes to throw at you. And starting with his upcoming album, Blue Mountain Hop Live Heart. Maybe it's just called Live Heart. No, it's called all that. It's coming out October 16th, but he has released Blue Mountain Hop, the song. And so we're going to hear that, and we might hear another couple tracks off of the fiddle and the drum. At least want to get Pretty Bird in there, and we might hear some Dolly Parton, Within the Pines, off of that album with Renee Fleming and Bela Fleck and others, Sierra Hall. Thanks so much for listening to One Planet Groove here on Royalton Community Radio.
1: And oh boy, have we got a treat for you at the end of this show.
0: Oh yeah, yeah. Yeah, what about the treat?
1: You just have to wait to see if you can find out what it is.
0: Oh,
1: and
0: you'll find out.
1: If you can't wait, just try harder.
0: Yeah, you'll find out. We do have a little treat planned for someone who might be related to us. Oh, that means it's time to start the next song. Blue Mountain Hop. Here we go.

0: Yes, that was Renee Fleming, Bela Fleck, and Dolly Parton, among others, from The Fiddle and the Drum. That was recorded in 2025. So good. So good. This is One Planet Groove. I'm the Hackman. Got my little sidekick here. And I'd like to thank our underwriters before we move forward with this program. Dave Mascavita, Halvale Farm, I Care For You, Robin Reynolds, Co-op Food Stores, Luna Blue Farm, and Hoyt's Healing Hands. Thank you for your support of this show and this radio station. So we did promise a bit of a finale here, and I think DJ Solio Lemon wanted to do the introduction on this one.
1: So next, we are coming up with Jumping Jumping.
0: That's right. Ladies, leave your man at home. The club is full of ballers and their pockets full grown. And all you fellas, leave your girl with her friends, because it's 11:30. Actually, it's 9:54, but and the club is jumping, jumping.
1: So all of you dancers, this song will probably want to make you go jumping, jumping.
0: Should we find out?
1: How about we do?
0: Cool. Let's do it. Enjoy. Roton Community Radio.
1: This is Jumpin' Jumpin' by Destiny's Child. Ladies,

Rufus Wainwright recorded that, and 18 years later, remember, during the scary part of the pandemic, he recorded Across the Universe again with a 1,500-person choir, all remotely. There is a very beautiful and very pandemic-y video of it. He said, "I've sung Across the Universe for many years, but only now do I truly understand the chorus. It's really the universe that's singing. Nothing's going to change my world." Also heard an a cappella version of Bright Morning Stars, the traditional Appalachian spiritual done by Baltimore's Honey Dewdrops, and New Humbird, that album out September 25th. It's Cindy Howes on Folk Alley, and I hope that wherever you are listening has a very secure roof attached to it, and if not, maybe best to move outside for this next song. It's new from Miko Marks.

Couple of great Dobro songs. The Dobro Boss, Jerry Douglas on John Hiatt's The Music Is Hot from 2021. John actually recorded that record with Jerry's band. If you missed that one, worth going back for it. Leftover Feelings. We also heard new Miko Marx. Her Hell or High Water record is out in October. Coming up, we're going to hear new Mary Gaucher, inspired by a passing comment from Mavis Staples. I'm Cindy Howes, and you're listening to Folk Alley.

0: The song Sometimes from Mary Gaucher's Reckoning album is a co-write with Vince Gill, who played a show with Mavis Staples, and as they were leaving the stage, Mavis looked at him and said, "We sure have seen some times, haven't we?" It was a simple, powerful observation that stayed with Vince and inspired this song. This is new from Mary Gaucher's album Reckoning, which is coming out on September 25th, co-written with Vince Gill. Here's Sometimes. It's Mary Gaucher.
1: I worked the orange blossom special, 48 to 54, Manhattan to Miami. I worked in the dining car till Eisenhower built the interstates and jetliners sailed the sky and luxury trains were shuttered

wrapping up my very clever Times set. That's Mavis Staples doing Hard Times, which is a song by the problematic Stephen Foster, who wrote many of his most famous songs from the 19th century for minstrel shows, which make Mavis's recording very powerful and definitely could inspire a term paper if any music history students are listening. Free idea for you. Also new for Mary Gaucher, co-write with Vince Gill and inspired by a comment Mavis made to him backstage. We sure have seen some times, haven't we? Can't you hear her saying that? You're listening to Folk Alley. I'm Cindy Howes. We'll stay in the Civil War era for this new Jayhawk song written from the perspective of a band member playing as Abraham Lincoln's funeral train passes. Mr. Lincoln, new from the Jayhawks.

Banjoist Justin Hiltner and bassist John Weisberger began writing songs together in 2012, currently working on a new release together that'll come out in early 2027. That song, I Could Cry, is new from the duo. Also, shout out to my friend and colleague Justin, who just left his longtime position as editor at the Bluegrass Situation. So excited for what's to come. So keep your eye on Justin Hiltner. Coming up, new music from Musical Sisters. I'm Cindy Howes, and this is Folk Alley.

I find that 90% of the time when I'm at a party talking to someone who's like kind of woo-woo, which I love, they're not a musician, they don't work in radio, and I mentioned I work in folk music, they start raving about one band, Rising Appalachia. I don't know what it is about this band, but it all makes sense. Made up of sisters Chloe Smith and Leah Song, they have a new record, Trade My Troubles, out in October. This is new. It's Chance at Wholesome from Rising Appalachia on Folk Alley.

Taj Mahal with a recording of Mississippi John Hurt's song My Creole Bell with the Hula Blues Band. Taj actually met John in 1964. There's a photo of them that Taj used for the cover of his album years later, Recycling the Blues and Other Related Stuff. I just love Taj Mahal. Joni Mitchell right before that, Both Sides Now, and we heard new music from Rising Appalachia. It's Cindy House. Thanks for hanging out with me on Folk Alley today. I have the acoustic version of Phoebe Bridgers' new song, Lost Boys. The regular version is on her stellar album, Lost Weekend. This one is the acoustic version that uses Peter Pan imagery and war metaphors to critique emotionally immature adults. Here's Phoebe Bridgers on Folk Alley.

0: Elizabeth Cotton wrapping up this hour. That song, Going Down the Road Feeling Bad. Traditional song, the first known recording of that is from 1923. An Appalachian singer recorded it as Lonesome Road Blues. There are lots of different versions of that song, including Grateful Dead. They clearly loved that one, performed it 294 times live in concert. That version, of course, from Elizabeth Cotton, the self-taught left-handed guitarist who played a guitar strung for a right-handed player, but played it upside down for those keeping track at home. Also, we heard a new acoustic song from Phoebe Bridgers. You can listen again to this episode or check out the playlist at folkalley.com or the app. I'm Cindy House. It's Folk Alley.
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0: Welcome back to another hour of Folk Alley. I'm your host, Cindy House. Coming up, new Billy Strings, Charlie Parr, Mama's Broke, Leon Bridges. We'll do some cuts from Amy Mann, Nico Case, Bob Dylan, banjo tune from Noam Pikelny. But first, David Lowery was born September 10th, 1960, best known for fronting Cracker and the beloved camper Van Beethoven, who recorded the song he refers to in this one from his 2025 solo album. I wrote a song called Take the Skinheads Bowling. This is from his album Fathers, Sons, and Brothers. It's David Lowery on Folk Alley.

Amy Mann, a song she wrote while feeling homesick on a tour in Ireland, saw a picture of her cat friend on Instagram, a fluffy white cat named Goose, who had one of those cone of shame things that animals need after surgery or something like that. The song writes itself, really. We also heard the jammy bluegrass band Leftover Salmon. I guess we would call that jamgrass. You're listening to Folk Alley with Cindy House. Okay, continuing to walk that jammy bluegrass line, Billy Strings. He just released an album that your guitar-playing nephew in college is very excited about. So Much for Goodbyes. Billy is the real deal. He was raised in a musical family playing traditional Doc Watson and Bill Monroe riffs. He survived a turbulent upbringing in rural Michigan. We'll check out the new album. This is Billy Strings on Folk Alley.

That's Rhiannon Giddens and Justin Robinson from that 2025 album, which was a return to their North Carolina fiddle and banjo roots, featuring traditional tunes learned from their late mentor, Joe Thompson, recorded in deeply meaningful locations entirely outside with one mic specifically placed to pick up all these natural sounds. Coming up, we'll hear Nico Case trying her hand at a traditional folk song. I'm Cindy House, and this is Folk Alley.

I recently pulled out Nico Case's 2004 live album, The Tigers Have Spoken, and was so excited to learn that it still rules. The Sadies, a country group from Canada, were her backing band, and there were some harmonies on this live album. It is just a fine, fine live recording. Thought we'd get this version of the traditional folk song Wayfaring Strangers, which was brave to attempt that in the Oh Brother, Where Art Thou years. She nails it, though. Here's Nico Case.

0: If I told you that was Johnny Cash's Ring of Fire, would you believe me? Because it is. That is Bob Dylan just being very Dylan on his take of Cash's massive hit Ring of Fire from Dylan's Bootleg Series Volume 15, which included the Nashville skyline years and recordings from the Johnny Cash Show. So it makes sense that he has two versions of Ring of Fire on there. It's Cindy Howes on Folk Alley. Hello, and thanks for listening. Charlie Parr's new album, Rooming House, is a conceptual folk opera that was inspired from his own years living in rooming houses, which, if you don't know, is a house that rents private individual rooms to people who share common areas like kitchens, bathrooms. Lots of opportunities to meet some real characters, inspire songs, and possible musicals. Let's hear Charlie Parr, Rooming House.
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0: Wrapping up some Ohio songs, that's Pancho and Lefty, of course, ending in Cleveland. We heard Gillian Welch look at Miss Ohio, chronicling the misadventures of a beauty queen. And we heard a new song from Charlie Parr, which honestly is not an Ohio song, actually a Minnesota song. That's Rooming House, title track from Charlie Parr's upcoming album. Coming up, we'll hear an honest-to-God, earnest love song. I'm Cindy Howes, and you're listening to Folk Alley.
1: 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It's 20 minutes before noon on this drippy Sunday morning, but it seems like the rain is clearing off. Come on down to the Royalton Green. It's time for the Royalton Farmers Market. Sarah Yetter taking over the airwaves at high noon today. Hannah Handy and me rebroadcast. Not heard today, but it is up on the replay function at WFVR.org. You're going to love this set list that Sarah Yetter has put together from the gazebo as we go remote here at Free Roaming Vermont Radio.

Despite the feel of this song, this is an earnest love song from Mamas Broke's new album, who admittedly struggled with writing it and found it nearly impossible. They say it always seems easier to write about heartbreak and disappointment than that feeling of being in love. This is their attempt to break through self-made barriers and try to live in the vulnerability of believing in another person, although it is very Mamas Broke, or a classic saddie song in spirit. But enjoy, Mama's Broke.

Monrovia, who came from Liberia, actually spent some time in Montana, where that song, Old Fort Steele Trail, is set. There are two other boys that live next door. There was a river behind their house they used to spend hours playing in. Mon says that song came from that river, from the dirt under my nails, from the weight of questions I've been circling ever since, picking up stones, casting some, carrying others. He says, don't stare too long at your mistakes without action, and once you have done the work, lay it to rest. Okay, we are going to get pretty groovy on these last couple of songs today, so get ready. We'll start with Leon Bridges' Tears of Joy.

Ozo Motley rounding us out this hour, a song about shaking off toxicity. If toxicity was something that was wrong, physically wrong with your maracas, and you needed to expel that by shaking it like crazy. The band says everyone has experienced toxicity, and we all aim to clean out our maracas to get rid of whatever makes it sound bad to continue grooving. Yes, I'm into it. Also, we heard a sweet new groovy track from Leon Bridges right before that. Thanks for grooving with us today. 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

Well, good afternoon. And it is afternoon, about a few seconds afternoon. 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We're bringing you special live remote broadcasting here as the weekly Sunday Farmers Market down on the green here in South Royalton is underway. It goes from 11 a.m. to 2 p.m., and it's a special day. The Vermont Law and Graduate School student body is back, all the professors and everything, and a lot of them are coming out to the 5th annual Meet Our Community event at the Farmers Market. Connect with Vermont Law and graduate students and the community, plus the music you're going to be hearing, which is going on right now, I'll bring it up in the mix shortly, is from our very own Between Dreams Radio Hour professional DJ, but she's not getting paid today, Sarah Yetter, and a community dive pot with Katie Spencer and a whole lot more. That event is running right up until 2 p.m. this afternoon, so let's take you right now down to the live feed from the gazebo on South Royalton Green.

0: 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Thank you so much for all the vendors that came today in the collaboration with the South Royalton Farmers Market for the Meet Our Community Fair collaboration with the Environmental Justice Law Society at Vermont Law.
1: We appreciate you all coming out in the weather, and we hope that you'll reach out to us if you have any follow-up questions about what we do as the EJ Law Society at Vermont Law or want to collaborate on any future events. Thank you so much. Please come and find us. We'll be hanging out until the end of the market. Thank you.

0: Well, we're working on some technical difficulties with a volume from the gazebo stage, but just a reminder, we'll have that corrected for you in just a little bit. You are listening to Free Vermont Radio, and we are bringing you a live remote broadcast. Sarah Yetter at the controls over at the gazebo. And the farmer's market will run right on up until 2 p.m. Students from Vermont Law and Graduate School are over there, and we're going to be bringing them back up as I monitor here from the studio. I might even have to make a quick trip over there. But we're going to rejoin, at least for a little bit, the rebroadcast of John Scott Duffy's Hannah, Handy, and Me here on Royalton Community Radio. It's 25 minutes past noon on this somewhat damp Sunday.
1: Whether it is for housing, transportation, fuel and utility bills, or other cost of living needs, donations should be directed to the Town of Royalton, Post Office Box 680, South Royalton, Vermont, 05068, Attention, Lovejoy Fund. And thank you very much.

0: Okay. Hello, hello again. Elena from Bale just wanted to shout out our amazing DJ, Sarah Yetter, who is playing an all vinyl set, super eclectic. Don't be shy to come up if you want to chat, want to know what song she just spun. And if you want to hear more of Sarah's DJing, there's going to be a dance party at the Sable Arts Project. Really close friends and collaborators of ours who have an amazing off-grid art residency in the summers in Stockbridge. Every other Friday night over the season, they open up for Food and Art Fridays. And on Friday, September 25th, the closing event of the season will be a dance party with DJ Sarah Yetter. And also every other Friday, and that very same day, September 25th, you can hear Sarah's show on Royalton Community Radio, 10 a.m. to 11 a.m. It's called Between Dreams Radio Hour. And I want to thank Royalton Community Radio for being such an amazing partner to our community and our organization, and for live streaming this this set this morning from Royalton Farmers Market. All of the music that we presented this summer has been sponsored by a grant from the Jack and Dorothy Byrne Foundation. So thank you so much to them for supporting local arts and culture and a place for us to gather as a community and have fun. And our sound system was provided by Northfield Savings Bank. So thank you so much to them. We also have another local artist, Katie Spencer, here with her natural dyes, which are all made from flowers and plants that she foraged herself. And you can come dip some fabric in the community dye pot and learn a little bit about natural dyes. So I think that's all I have to say. Thank you to everyone who's here. Thank you to the Environmental Justice Law Society from VLS for pulling together some extra organizations to meet with the community at our Meet Our Community Fair. And Elio has something to say.
1: Music is better with Sarah Yetter.

All right, hey, thanks for everybody coming out here to the Royalton Farmers Market. Let's give it up to the head of bale, Elena, for putting this together, and her partner, Tony, helping out with all this fantastic sound equipment. Can we make a deal on this speaker, Tony? That'd be good. My name's Todd. I'm the station manager of Royalton Community Radio with my colleague. How about the tunes from Sarah Yetter today? Pretty fine taste. I'm trying to jones some of these special red records from her. An inveterate collector. Hopefully not too much of her income is going to that. Hey, we're Royalton Community Radio. We stream, which we're doing right now. So if you were to make a big noise out there, they might hear you on the internet and on the radio. Let's big noise. I like that. So thanks for Elena for inviting Sarah and the radio station here. We're going to be doing more remotes going into the future. We might even do a pirate remote from the Tunbridge World's Fair, but that's just between us here. If you want to take a little bit of radio home with you, we've got a couple stickers up here. I think there's some Vermont Law and graduate students here on the campus here of South here on the green. We have had a number of students do radio shows at our station. So if you're maybe not a 1L, I know you're kind of crammed up if you're a 1L, but you're welcome to drop us a line, go to our website. The email is pretty easy to remember, sororadio@gmail.com. Check in. We've usually got some spots. The more live radio on the air, the better. We don't do commercials, and we're all volunteer. Why don't we go back to the music now with Sarah Yetter?

0: we're just about to wrap up our two-hour set of live remote broadcasting from the gazebo on the South Royalton Green as part of the Royalton Farmers Market. They are going to have a couple more get-togethers here in September from 11 a.m. until 2 p.m. on the green every Sunday for the rest of the month. Special thanks to Sarah Yetter. The music that you've heard for the last 2 hours are her set list, all from vinyl. Pretty impressive vinyl collection that she had up there at the gazebo. Happy to bring you special programming. We're planning some other things down the road here. Love to have live programming, whether it's from the studio or whether it's from our community. And we're planning some things. In this spot is usually Hannah Handy and me, the rebroadcast. Two Scoops will be back this Thursday with his live show from 5 to 7. And his show is sponsored in the last 2 hours by the Tunbridge Hill Farm, also ScanVT, Royalton Memorial Library, the Yes We Can Collaborative, and the Stratford Townhouse. Coming up later today, more live programming from the studio. Ben and Bryce in with the Dooryard at 4. That will be followed by Chris Ekstrand with Northern Lights from 5 to 7 p.m. And later tonight, yeah, it's the Sunday Night Flashback. More vinyl on the air when Boomer takes the airwaves. Hey, stay tuned for The Rabbit Hole with Shea Berry. Coming up next here on your radio station, WFBR-LP in South Royalton.
1: Once upon a time, in a famous story, a girl named Alice got very curious about a little white rabbit who passed by. She followed him and soon found herself falling into a very deep hole,
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3: You found your way into the rabbit hole on WFVRLP in South Royalton, Vermont, where you never quite know where you are going or where you are. Join Shea Berry and other Mad Hatters right here, right now in the rabbit hole.

We're thinking about you, and we'll see you in a few weeks. So, yeah, that was Mose Allison, Your Molecular Structure. And I heard that song recently, got reacquainted with it after not hearing it for a number of years. And it just cracks me up. He's one of a kind. My wife and I saw him in the mid-90s in Seattle, and at a jazz club there, and that we were really fortunate to catch him. Anyway, so I heard that song, and I just kind of went down the rabbit hole of some Southern piano kind of R&B vibe, you know, thinking about some of his influences and some of his contemporaries. And up next, we're going to hear one of his influences. The next tune is Fats Waller tune, and Your Feet's Too Big.

like baby patter. Baby elephant patter, that's what I calls it. Say, up in Harlem, at a table for two, there were four of us, me, your big feet, and you. From your ankle up, I'll say you sure are sweet. From that down, there's just too much feet. Yes, your feet's too big. Don't want you cause your feet's too big. Can't use you cause your feet's too big. I really hate you cause your feet's too big. Yeah.

She thinks you're nice. Got what it takes to be in paradise. She said she likes your face. She likes your rig. Man, oh man, them things are too big. Oh, your feet's too big. Don't want you cause your feet's too big. Mad at you cause your feet's too big.

gun to gun boats. Shift, shift, shift.

That was Lou Donaldson and Jimmy Smith on the Hammond B3, Lou Donaldson on the sax, and I should have looked up who the other cats were playing on that, because that were really good, really good. That was Alligator Boogaloo from Lou Donaldson, and before that we heard Nina Simone with Sea Lion Woman, and Fats Waller with Your Feet's Too Big, and yes, we opened up the show with Mose Allison and Your Molecular Structure, which is not easy for me to say. This is Royalton Community Radio, WFBR-LP in South Royalton, 96.5 FM. The show is The Rabbit Hole, and I am sitting in for Shay. Thank you, Shay. And I want to give a shout-out to all the folks who make the show possible. Our underwriters that we really need to be thankful for, and they are Murphy Builders LLC, Seven Stars Art Center, South Royalton Market, I Care For You, the Playhouse Movie Theater, Chandler Center for the Arts, ScanVT, and Ed Kastner. Thank you, one and all. We really appreciate your support and the fact that you keep this commercial free. And next up, we're going to hear from Barbara Lynn with You'll Lose a Good Thing.

Born in Texas and raised in Louisiana, that's Marcia Ball with La-Ti-Da. She sits at the piano with her long legs crossed and just moving that top leg the whole time, just rocking out. I was lucky enough to see her. We were lucky enough to see her in White River Junction many, many years ago. And it was a fantastic show, and I've been listening to her ever since. Before that, of course, it was Aretha Franklin with Dr. Feelgood, and she was playing the piano on that as well. Before that, we snuck in a guitar player, Barbara Lynn, with her big hit, You'll Lose a Good Thing. Barbara Lynn's a guitarist and songwriter, and that's just a classic tune. Before that, we heard Ray Charles together with Nora Jones, and Here We Go Again. And next up, I want to do one more from Mr. Charles. This is Ray Charles with Mess Around.

And that's Alan Toussaint sounding real good with Soul Sister from back in 1972. And before that, we heard a short but sweet tune from musical genius John Batiste with Suzu's Back in Town. Ahead of that, it was Nat King Cole with Straighten Up and Fly Right. Nat King Cole was a big influence to Mose Allison. Mose Allison is the guy who sent me down the rabbit hole tonight, and Nat King Cole was definitely one of his big influences. And before that, we heard Ray Charles with Mess Around. Right now, I want to say thank you very much to the Rabbit Hole underwriters who keep this free and let us do what we're doing here, and I hope everybody's enjoying it. We want to say thank you to Murphy Builders LLC, Seven Stars Arts Center, South Royalton Market, I Care For You, The Playhouse Movie Theater, Chandler Center for the Arts, Scan VT, and Ed Kastner. Thank you so much for supporting free radio here on WFVR, South Royalton Public Radio. And next up on the rabbit hole, we're going to hear from Shirley Scott playing that Hammond B3. I'm a sucker for the Hammond B3.

0: That was James Booker with African Gumbo. If you were sitting still after that, you dead. Before that, we heard Shirley Scott doing the Stanley Turrentine tune, Soul Shoutin'. Shirley Scott, known as the Queen of the Organ. Next up, it's another tune from the Rabbit Hole Person of the Hour, Mose Allison, with I Don't Worry About a Thing.
1: If this life is driving you to drink, you sit around wondering just what to think. Well, I got some consolation. I'll give it to you if I might.

There's only one bar in this town I get drunk at. Still, I have open tabs at two. I dated the waitress at the third bar that I'm thinking of. There's four bars in this town I can't even go into. My friend Kenny used to 10 bar at the fifth one. Still 10's bar at the sixth one, too. The seventh bar on this block has a kick-ass jukebox. The eighth one will let you smoke inside after two. Now I've sung songs in about 9 bars in East Nashville, Tennessee. But I know that I've been to at least 10. I always go back to good old 11th Street Bar in New York City when the 12 bar blues has got me down again. Got me.

How many roads must a man walk down? Find an affordable bar in the city of Los Angeles. Or even more so, to find some affordable company. Seems like you have to pay for the conversation there in one way or another. Even if you're not directly involved, you're always overhearing that story about the one that got away. Or the movie script the one guy's writing that's gonna change everything. Feel like if writing stuff down really changed anything, a lot more people would know who Philip Levine is. He was an American poet laureate. Wonder why my teachers forgot to tell me about him in school. Probably because his poems got bad words in them. Talk about Board of Education.

Boys and girls, it's time for Sonic Antidote on your community radio station, WFVRLP 96.5, South Royalton, Vermont. Coming to you in the White River watershed of beauteous Vermont. It was a beautiful day today. And today, let's see, I got my laptop way over yonder. Way over yonder in a holler. 12 Bar Blues we just heard to open. I don't really know Aaron Lee Tazjian. Tazjian, am I pronouncing you right, dude? We're going to get a little teaser on today in honor of the fact that when Dave can, I make it out that first weekend in October to San Francisco Bay. That's what we're listening to right now, is a little, yeah, that's San Francisco Bay. This is a little live hot tuna coming to you right now. So, there's new artists that I previously did not know that we're going to tee up for you this evening in the next hour on Sonic Antidote. But first, Sonic Antidote. Yammering for a reason, not just a yammer. Sonic Antidote is brought to you by the Kumon Reading and Math Center of the Upper Valley, Integrity, which is the center pole of the tent. You leaders out there, there's a few of them who forgot that, I think, who are running our current government. Integrity Energy Solar Professionals, Mr. Tom Wells, I almost read Tom Waits. He probably likes Tom Waits. Daniel Leibowitz and the Co-op Food Stores. We'll say more about them maybe a little later. Let's actually hear a little of this song by Hot Tuna, because who doesn't love Hot Tuna?

just never ending. Gotta love that. I think we're gonna bookend the set here today with Jesse Fuller, the Jesse Fuller song, but performed by Hot Tuna. Jack Cassidy. Yeah, we might hear some Monkey and the Engineer, which we played live here, actually, one time, with Dead Men Walking, whom you can see, I think, on Friday still, at the good old drinking establishment there, brewing establishment in White River. Jesse Fuller songs, both of those. Oakland one-man band bluesman who built his own foot pedal bass. Written by him in 1954. Tonight's theme, hardly strictly. That Watson stage was actually, I think, Merle Fest in Wilkesboro, North Carolina, named for Doc Watson. Hot Tuna, 2006. And this next one is a Blind Willie McTell tune called God Don't Like It. And we're passing it on to a next gen, I think. This is Doug with Nat Myers and Gems on VHS. Some different blues revivalism. And we might even do a second one by Doug, who are playing Hardly Strictly this year. One called Have At It. So here you go. Have At It. God Don't Like It, but have at it anyway.

Business. Science friction. Science friction.

facts are just argued away. Cause it turns out silence is a beautiful sound. We can be pretty ugly and the world is round. Science friction.

You said it's just a chemical reaction. Rich people just can't get no satisfaction. Ain't this life in a test tube fun? What's born of this is gonna make you run. Ideas that may have seemed are flowing like a stream, but when wealth takes control, ideas no longer flow. The dam that builds up is surely gonna blow, and time is gonna show we were quick to be too slow. The science friction.

Who's going to save your soul indeed? That, my friends, Kathleen Edwards, off of her album Billionaire, named thusly after telling herself, if this feeling were a currency, I'd be a billionaire. Apparently, this from somebody who quit music for 8 years to run a small town Ontario coffee shop called Quitters. And glad you're back, Kathleen. Look forward to seeing you on stage at Hardly Strictly Bluegrass. And before that, from this year's Get Over It Underdog album, Aaron Lee Tasjan. Man, that guy's done a whole bunch of stuff. So check him out. New to me somehow, but apparently, yeah, kind of channeling Todd Snyder, another East Nashville storyteller there. And let's see, we played some more stuff before that. A couple from Doug. Doug, yeah. What's the story of Doug? Those guys, Conor Lorcan O'Reilly from Ireland and California banjo player Johnny Pickett come together and have been jamming in upstate New York, and they too are coming to play at Hardly Strictly. It is an embarrassment of riches. And by the way, if you want to bring your talent this Wednesday, that is tomorrow evening, 5 to 7, your Tunbridge General Store is hosting open mic night, and I think I'm the MC tomorrow night, so I can get there a little early and find the setup, the mixer, and mics. Todd, I did pick up the mic today from here. So hope to see you at the Tunbridge General Store. You know where it is. Oh, there goes the train. I hear it? Can you hear it? 7:26 p.m. I don't know. Usually it's Todd who tees that up, so it's running a little late tonight, maybe. That's okay. It is currently, 19:26 and change in the p.m., and we're listening to Hardly Strictly Bluegrass, HSB Teaser. And that lineup has, or at least some of the lineup's been just recently announced, and I don't think they've updated their app yet. But if any of all y'all are coming out to San Francisco to experience the love and happiness in Golden Gate Park, let me know. I will be there most of those 3 days if I can do it. I'm heading to L.A. beforehand. I think I mentioned this on an earlier show. Not that you care, but I'm going to go see Horse Girl in L.A. and see my boy Noah and his lady friend Brooke. And I think Brooke and I are going to see that show together. So that's exciting. And it's at some, I forget the name of the club in South Pasadena, but it has Cat in the name, or Felix or something. Anyway, here's another one about a cat, by a cat. Donnie Takes the Bus by Fantastic Cat. Another new band to me, Cat Out of Hell. That would have been appropriate for the Dungeon Crawler themed week. And then we're going to do Shoot the Dog afterwards by Allison Brown. Without further ado.

Just because they call it hardly strictly bluegrass certainly doesn't mean you don't get a fair share of bluegrass. That was tasty. Alison Brown, Shoot the Dog. Apparently studied history at Harvard. What? Did an MBA at UCLA. Spent some time as an investment banker at Smith Barney before going back to the five-string full-time. What the heck? And then became an IBMA Banjo Player of the Year. Crazy. Have I seen her playing with Steve Martin as well? Could be. Before that, I am a dog guy, but I'm a cat guy now. You might have heard. I carry my cat around occasionally in a cat pack. Donnie Takes the Bus, we heard from Fantastic Cat from Cat Out of Hell. And the band's name from a New York City bartender who was asked on the spot what to call them. Apparently it stuck, and they have performed in cat masks ever since. There you have it. I think that album was cut live 10 days in Virginia, and it's pretty festive. Pretty frolicking. And speaking of frolicking, let me see. Are you going to the fair? I always love going down there on Wednesday nights. It's coming up, middle of the month. Have you entered your livestock yet? The deadline's coming around the corner, 15th. I missed, I think, the deadline for submitting my kick-ass sunflowers that are like 20 feet tall. Can I just bring them down on Wednesday? Do I have to officially enter them on the 1st? Jeez. All right. Let's once again thank our beloved underwriters. And by the way, we love you, listeners, but you'd be even more beloved if you click on that join, donate button on our homepage. Our underwriters for this show, Sonic Antidote, on Wednesday, I'm sorry, we're now on Tuesday evenings, include Tom Wells, Daniel Leibowitz, the co-op food stores of Hanover, White River, and Lebanon, member-owned, open to all, offering produce, prepared meals, a wide assortment of groceries, and even automobile service. 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Whew! All right. It's 19:38 in the p.m. 20-something minutes to go. Just breathe. Talk with your mouth, not with your hands, as Dave Roach always tells me. All right, let's see. You know what? We're going to do, speaking of breathing, does it work for you when you read the word breathe, B-R-E-A-T-H-E? It makes you want to breathe. Man, it does for me. Okay, off of Heroes, I just saw that Son of Willie, Lucas Nelson, is going to be on one of the stages there, probably the big one. Here's him and Pops doing Just Breathe into Los Lobos with Set Me Free, Rosalie. They're going to be there too. Yeah, I used to see Lobos back in the 80s at La Peña and other places. And we're going to have a different spelling of Rosalie. Acoustic by Molly Tuttle, who's also going to be there. It is an embarrassment of riches. All right, here's Willie and Lucas into some Lobos, into some Molly.

0: Thank you, New York.
1: All right. Yeah, baby. Only in New York, man.

Nice little stripped down version of that with Molly, acoustic companion to So Long Little Miss Sunshine, and the Wolves before that, Los Lobos. Rosalie. And we're coming up on it, nearly only 8 minutes to go here. Let's see. Yeah, and Willie Nelson with Sun and Just Breathe. The Pearl Jam cover for Willie's 60th studio album. Eddie Vedder wrote that one, but hearing Willie's version felt like smoking a great joint without all the coughing or the smoke. Sounds pretty healthy. Good and good for you. All right. Well, here's some Mama's Broke off a reunion with Heaven, and then some Gillian Welch off of Boots number 2, which I think I heard first from Mr. Leland Whitehouse when he was doing a deep dive into Gillian. Gotta love that show, by the way. Oh, you know what? Let's get, just because it's one of my favorite promos, let's play it. Oh, I hear somebody coming in. Is this CD1 or CD2? Never remember. Here, try this. Whoops. Try this. Hello, Mr. Palmer Okai. Welcome to the studio. All right, I'm going to try this again. Ready? It's not going to work, is it? No, I think I just messed it up. I don't know. There, try that. Nope, it's not queuing up. Doesn't like me. You'll have to trust me. Bottom 40, great show. Monday nights. When on Monday night is Bottom 40? Hang on, I think it's... There we go, 9 to 10, and then it's on rebroadcast. Of course, it's all week in the can, but then I think you can rebroadcast it on Saturday afternoons, 4 p.m. There you go. All right. Sorry, didn't get to hear the gravel through a trumpet Cadillac on the front lawn. Here's Heaven by Mama's Broke.

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0: Ooh, that one goes out to Brookie.
1: You are not in the backyard. You are not in the boneyard. You're not in the shipyard. You're in the dooryard.
0: You're in the dooryard.
1: Yeah, with Ben and Bryce. Ben, how we doing?
0: Good.
1: Yes, who was that for?
0: That was for Brookie, because Brookie and Billy are making some quality pints.
1: They are. They are. They are making some quality pints. You know, I like this playlist that you made this week. It's a beautiful tribute to just an outstanding woman. Powerful, funny,
0: smart.
1: Just fierce, smart, fierce.
0: A lot of heart.
1: Of course, we're talking about none other than Wanda Jackson. And
0: I thought we were talking about Brookie.
1: Why would we be talking about?
0: Because it's her birthday.
1: Oh, that's right. It's her birthday today. Happy birthday, Brookie. So, I'm confused. What do you want to do? You want to play some songs that we think maybe Brookie would like?
0: I think that's a good way to go.
1: All right. Well, you're in the dooryard, and we like parody in the dooryard.

roadside stand. In a lean-to shack by an old garage with a fruit stand out front for camouflage. And you might think it's just a mirage, but I'll tell you firsthand that it isn't. 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

0: Woo doggy.
1: You pumped up?
2: Brookie, you better be dancing now. Down to Carrie Leaders. That was Panic Shack. That was a find of yours. Nice work on that
1: We're
2: one.
1: We're going to go see them soon.
2: That is one of the cooler punk bands we've found in a while. Yeah, and yes, they're playing the Iron Horse down in Northampton in a couple weeks. So yes, we will be going to see that. Started that set. Well, we started way back with Bug Club. Want to plug that band with Quality Pints.
1: More English.
2: Yes. And then the old Johnny Blue Skies there, a.k.a. Sturgill Simpson, with the Eddie Murphy classic.
1: Total classic. The time.
2: And then Caitlin Butts. This was also for Brookie. We played this together on one of when Brookie was in the studio. I was covering One Woman Show. Yep. Yeah. She's got pretty good skills.
1: Mad skills.
2: And that was Wild Juanita's Cactus Juice. So, and Girl Band Starter Pack from Panic Shack. So where do you want to go now?
1: Why don't you thank our underwriters?
2: Well, that's a great idea, Ben. Thanks. That's teamwork. I want to thank the Tunbridge General Store, the White River Valley Herald, Murphy Builders LLC, Seven Stars Art Center, Scan VT, and
1: that rock and roll chick,
2: Allison Erickson, rocking out last night with
1: Reverend
2: all of us.
1: Heart and Heat.
2: Yes, at Rev. Okay, so what do you want to do?
1: We got to do something. Well, actually, our dear friend Ann Maley turned me on to this one song that we're going to start with.
2: Okay.
1: An Australian artist.
2: Yep.
1: And I thought she kind of sounded a little bit like Wanda Jackson.
2: And
1: couple other chickies that are got the nasty voice.
2: I think Wanda's got a pretty good influence on some really cool bands and artists in this set. So you're gonna get to hear a little Wanda, and you're gonna get to hear some people that probably influenced by her. Let's
1: might have listened to her a little bit.
2: Yeah, let's start with is it Gin Wigmore?
1: Yep.
2: All right, here you're in the dooryard.

0: Now, Ben, did you know, Ben, that Brenda Lee was only 12 years old when she recorded that?
1: Of course I did, Bryce.
0: That was the most accurate Ben impression ever. That was the best Ben impression. It was seamless. I could have closed my eyes.
2: Let's have your true voice come through.
0: Well, so no. Why don't I get us back on track here? I want to welcome to the Jim Rooney Studios the birthday girl herself, Miss Brookie. Brookie, how are you?
3: Oh, I'm doing pretty darn good. How are you doing, Bryce?
0: Oh, doing all right. Yeah. And are you enjoying the show so far?
3: Oh yeah. It's been so dancey.
0: Oh,
3: so
0: good.
3: Fun.
2: We can dance in the studio, you know.
0: You can dance if you wanna.
4: I know.
0: You can dance if you wanna. Right?
2: If
0: you don't leave your friends behind. That's just the only rule here in the dojo.
3: What if your dancing leaves your friends behind?
0: Don't bring the show down, Brookie.
2: I don't know what you're talking about.
0: All right. Let's see if I can write this, get this train back
2: on
0: the
2: tracks. Let's get back on track here.
0: So, you know, we just heard a lot of cool artists influenced by Wanda Jackson, with a little bit of Wanda Jackson thrown in there.
2: You were just saying, how did a 12-year-old girl...
0: Yeah,
2: Brenda Lee.
0: That's a lot of soul.
2: Figure out how to sing like that.
0: Yeah,
2: I think she was listening to Wanda Jackson.
0: And I would say that about Jen Wigmore at the top of that set with "Written in the Water," and then we did have "Hard Headed Woman" by Wanda Jackson, and then "Jade Bird." That's a great song. I love and Elle King as well with X's and O's. So now we're going to maybe do a Wanda Jackson song, but she's doing a cover.
2: Yeah, it's an Amy Winehouse song.
0: Oh, you just let the cat out of the bag. Why don't you just blow up? Let's tell everybody what's going to happen for the rest of the show. Okay.
2: All right, we're going to carry on a little theme going on here, too.
0: Okay, you love... Do you like themes?
2: I like a theme.
0: You love a good theme. All right, Brookie, what do you think? How's it going so far? Is it off the tracks completely, or are we...
3: I love it. I think it's perfect.
0: Okay, it's
2: what it is.
0: It's Wanda Jackson and Brookie's birthday on the dooryard.
5: I always have to push.

0: You know, I've really got to hand it to you, Ben. That was a really clever and cool little set that you just put together there.
1: Thank you, Bryce.
0: That's Brooke. Ben, that was a really cool playlist that you put together.
2: I appreciate you, Ben. Bryce.
0: Yeah, that's the nicest thing you've ever said.
2: Yeah.
0: Thanks a lot.
2: I love you, Bryce.
0: Aww.
2: XOXO, Ben.
0: Aww. Oh, boy. We started that set. Oh, get out, Ben. We started that set. Where did we start that set? We started with Wanda Jackson doing an Amy Winehouse song. And then we did That's You Know That I'm No Good. And then a really cool version of Valerie. And then another great Amy Winehouse song with the Specials, You're Wondering Now. And then another special song, Dandy Livingstone with Rudy. And then, boy, cool band name, The Epileptic Hillbillies with Do Nothing.
3: They're really shaking it up.
0: Oh, Brookie. Out.
1: That was Ben.
0: Yes, that was Ben that time. All right, Brooke, before we get out of here, we should probably thank the people that allow us to have all this fun in the studio.
3: I really think we should.
2: I mean, I guess.
0: All right, Ben, enough out of you. Who do you want to thank there, Ben?
2: The Tunbridge General Store.
3: The White River Valley Herald.
2: Murphy Builders LLC.
3: Seven Stars Art Center.
2: And Scan Vermont.
3: Oh, wait. Do you remember the other one?
2: What's her name?
3: Oh, that one beautiful, beautiful lady.
2: The baddie.
3: The baddie.
2: Allison Erickson.
0: Nice job, team. All right. So what do you guys want to do from here? You want to just keep
4: don't
0: playing?
4: Don't forget that it's Brookie's birthday.
0: Who are you and where'd you come from?
4: Oh, hi. This is Kit.
0: So anyway, so we should probably maybe celebrate Brookie's birthday in style with some hips. So you usually do the hips, so why don't you do it?
4: Hip hip.
0: Hooray!
2: Hooray!
4: Hip hip.
2: Hooray!
4: Hip hip.
2: Hooray!
0: All right, kids. Okay. We're going to get out of here soon. Chris Extran's coming up next with Northern Lights. And we're just going to play some great Wanda Jackson-esque stuff from here on out. And Brookie, did you have a good birthday?
3: It's been amazing. Thank you.
0: All right. Well, we're going to get out of here soon. And we love you, Brookie. And
3: I love you guys, too.
0: And we'll talk to you soon.
3: Especially you, Benny. Yes.
2: All right. XOXO.
0: Bye.
3: Bye.

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I'm Chris Ekstrand. This is Northern Lights. We have 2 hours of music from the Northern Latitudes to listen to together this afternoon. I hope you're going to stay tuned. Another great show from Bryce and Ben. If you haven't gone and checked out their show, The Dooryard, you should. And they played a song there. What was that about? A hot dog or something? Their last piece, I've Been Burned for the Last Time. And you'll enjoy the show. You should tune in. All right. 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Thank also Tim Murphy of One Planet Groove, the original producer of that show and a longtime supporter. 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And if you'd like to become one yourself, head on over to the website where you could contact us and find out how you could be reaching out to your friends and neighbors, both over the local airwaves and the internet. We've got a lot to listen to today. It's the annual Getting Ready for the Tunbridge Fair show, so you're going to want to stay tuned. There's going to be music about going to the fair, music about animals, music about farmers, and then, of course, just some random stuff thrown in there as well. And I hope you're going to stay tuned. We're going to start out just with an upbeat piece here from Swap Dalpillin.

Well, there you go. A chicken song and yodeling, all for getting ready for the Tunbridge World's Fair. That was Carrie Christensen with My Baby Chicken. And before that, we heard from the Pine Tree Flyers with Smith's Reel and Point Opaque. Some, I think those are probably pretty traditional contra dancing tunes, and you will find traditional contra dance at the Tunbridge World's Fair, and some great harmonies in that. That's a great piece. Full Corn from the Netherlands with, I'm not going to try to pronounce this in Dutch, but it translated to something such as, "Let us praise the farmer." And, well, a good country fair really, really is in honor of farmers and gardeners and well, crafters and animals and all of that great stuff. And so that one seemed quite appropriate. Marielle van der Steel with a piece called Hog and Sheep Going to the Pasture. Messuye Saint Rouge with Kahin Kaha, which means something like hobbling or struggling along. And well, I think anybody who has farmed, gardened, known farmers or people working the land know that it's a struggle. And we started that off with Swamp with a piece called Dal Pilan. I hope you enjoyed the beginning of the show, and you're going to stay tuned because there's all kinds of stuff coming up. I don't know. I might have played the most exciting and fun stuff already, but stay tuned. And we even have a piece that's not fun and exciting, but timely Vermont lore. And so we'll listen to that soon. Oh, gosh. If you're listening on a Friday, why don't I start now? If you're listening on a Sunday, the sun has come out. I'm shocked. And if you stay tuned at 7 p.m., you could listen to the rebroadcast of Backroads Bluegrass and Beyond with Ralph Molinario, and there will be bluegrass. And if you are listening on Friday to the rebroadcast of this show from 1 to 3, you could stay tuned and catch the rebroadcast of One Planet Groove, and it will be groovy. And if you're listening to this show on replay, well, what a fine idea, because if you miss a show that is broadcast at its usual time and you want to listen to it, you go over to the website at wfvr.org, you click on replay, and you scroll down to the show that you want to listen to, and you click on that, and then you can listen to it. And it's a great way to listen to a show you may have missed, but it's also a really, really good way for you to check out all of the other programming that's produced here at the station and find things that you've never listened to that you very well may enjoy. All right, well, we're sticking here with a little bit of the animal theme for the fair, and we're going to listen to David Surrett, just a wonderful guy who passed away too soon. And but we're going to listen to Devaney's Goat and Pigeon on the Gate. Do they still have pigeons at the fair that you can go and see? I don't remember. I'll have to go and look. Okay, we're going to get right back into the music here, and I'll be back in a little bit.

Yeah, you gotta watch your step at the fair. You just don't know what might happen. That was Sean Doyle. A great piece, Carmen Fair. And it is true. You do see everyone in their finery at the fair, whatever their idea of finery might be. It's quite, what did he call it? A comical sight? It's an interesting sight. I can attest to that. And Roslagen's Spellmannsschlag with Tor's Dag Hambo. Tor's Dag being Thursday, and the fair begins on Thursday, this coming Thursday. I hope you enjoyed those, and you're going to stay tuned. And let's see, and let's talk about the idea of maybe becoming a member of Royalton Community Radio. Maybe you have tuned in just because you're driving through the area to come down to take part in the Tunbridge Fair, and you've never tuned into Royalton Community Radio before. 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Box 281, South Royalton, Vermont, 05068. Now, if you're a member already, thanks so much. We really do appreciate your support. And if you find yourself in a position where you can't become a member right now, don't worry about that. It's okay. We don't mind. But if you do become a member today and you send a vapor-proof self-addressed envelope after the fair is over, because you can't get it before the fair starts, and you'll understand why soon, you could get this year's, as a thank you, this year's commemorative car air freshener. This year it's a combination of onion rings, hay, tractor diesel, cow pies, and cotton candy, with notes of Italian sausage, stale beer, and panic as we watch our country fall apart. And you hang that on your rearview mirror in your car, and you'll be able to think about the fair all year long. It really holds very well those very evocative odors. And it's all yours for just becoming a member of Royalton Community Radio. Okay, we're going to get back into the music here with a nice instrumental piece from Austin Tot Expressen, a piece called Listerin. And let's see what else is coming up. Oh, after that, I feel like I should talk about this now. And we're going to listen to a piece called, the name of the piece is Romaine Tenney, and it's a true Vermont tragedy, it says here, a piece from Banjo Dan. Romaine Tenney owned a farm along land that the state wanted to take over because they were building Interstate 91, and he was not going for it. And he decided he was going to stay there. He was not going to leave his land. And I think what happens, he set his house on fire and stayed in it. And the anniversary of that is tomorrow, on the 14th of September. So that will be coming up after this piece from Austin Tat Expressen. All right.
Here we go.

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He takes his tea, he goes to bed, and I lay my head on the clover. There's mud on the road and there's sleeps on the fell, a trout in the brook and a hare and the dell, and I pay no heed.

0: 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Hi, I'm Paul Kiffner. I'm the host of the Monday Morning Mix program, 7 to 10 on Monday mornings. Lots of fun music to get your week off on the right foot, so tune right in.
1: Yeah, you should. And remember, there are weekday shows every weekday, Monday through Friday, with a different programmer every day. You should check them out. All right, I'm going to quickly go over some of the underwriters and sponsors of Royalton Community Radio, as well as Northern Lights, and then we'll talk about what we've been listening to. And I will mention, I guess, here at the top of the hour, that you are listening to Northern Lights, 2 hours of music from the Northern Latitudes with me, Chris Ekstrand, and today we are listening to music, getting ourselves worked into a frenzy here in central Vermont for the Tunbridge World's Fair. I mean, it's a mild frenzy, but it's a frenzy nonetheless. So I want to thank... we talked about everybody in full at the beginning of the show, and you can go over to the website and read about all of the underwriters and sponsors also. So let's thank everybody by name again. Thank Tom Wells and the South Royalton Market, Dave Mascavita, the Norwich Bookstore, Tim Murphy, Barb Ekstrand and Hank Brummer, the Tunbridge General Store, Stratford Organic Creamery, and you. If you wanted to become an underwriter or sponsor, would also be added to the list, and maybe you'd like to do that. And if you run into one of these sponsors or underwriters, why don't you think about maybe thanking them for supporting Royalton Community Radio? All right, we've been listening to, we just listened to Labatine Souriant with De Tito a Tidouard, which means something along the lines of from being small to growing up to be big, something like that. And a good one there. Bernice Yard with the Drover song, and Banjo Dan with that piece about Romaine Tenney. What was that, like 62 years ago that he died standing his ground there at his farm, wasn't going to give up his land without, he wasn't going to give up and leave. That's all there was to it. He just stayed right there and died doing it. All right, well, there, we had our little serious moment, and now we'll segue back into the fun. All right, so we're going a little bit out of bounds, I guess you could say, in a sense, stylistic-wise, genre-wise, a little bit. We're going to listen to a piece here from Jimmy Regal and the Royals, a piece called Going to the Fair from an album called Late Night Chicken. And, well, it fits in with the theme of going to the fair.

From Vessen, IPA Gubben, with Gubben being an old man. That's an IPA for an old man. And that's in honor of the beer hall at the Tunbridge World's Fair. I had never been in it until a couple of years ago. I went into the beer hall. I had a chaperone, two chaperones, my brother and my sister-in-law took me to the beer hall. And I didn't get into any trouble whatsoever. But it is an experience, the Tunbridge World's Fair Beer Hall. My goodness. Before that, Mona calls the old uncles, something like that, with Get Up Sam. Aria Mia Friedman with Pig's Foot and Grub Springs there, making, again, bringing in some animals to the tune list for the fair. And also, I read somewhere that they're having fried grubs at the fair this year, so you'll have to keep your eyes open for that. And then, special treat. I haven't been bringing in records too often. I don't know what's been going on. It's like it's a whole nother step, you know. But I did. I broke out the Gavioli band organ record and spun it on the old record player, and we listened to the Gavioli March. And if that didn't get you in the mood for going to the fair, then I don't know what will. And we started it all off with Jimmy Regal and the Royals with Going to the Fair. He's going. He's even selling his house and everything. I don't think you need to be that drastic, but I recommend heading out to the fair. If you are listening on a Sunday, stay tuned at 7 p.m. You could check out Backroads Bluegrass and Beyond. It's the rebroadcast of that show with Ralph Molinario, and there will be bluegrass. And we've got a bluegrass piece coming up in a little bit here, too. And if you are listening to the rebroadcast of this show on Friday from 1 to 3 on the airwaves, then stay tuned because it's the rebroadcast of One Planet Groove. And if there's one thing we all know, it will be groovy. All right. Let's see. What do we have coming up? Well, you know, trying to cover all the bases and all the different ways, and we're going to listen to a piece. Here's another animal themed piece called Unique Horse. And it's some Mongolian or Tuvan piece from a group called Sita. And I know that Barb and Hank out in Minnesota, they just go crazy when we have some more Tuvan throat singing. And so I hope that they've tuned in and can get all excited. All right, I'll be back in a little while. Let's see here. What do I need to do? All right, I got it. It's all under control now. Here we go.

0: people go in such a rush?
1: Well, I don't know, Ralph, but I believe Larry does.
2: Oh, yeah, they're going to the big fair in town. Well, they got some of the funniest things you ever saw.
0: Well, come on, let's go to the fair.

banjo picking rooster, the cockiest of them all, strutted on the stage in his bib overalls. Close behind was old Fiddlin' Bear, bluegrass music by a rooster and a bear. More funny things than you ever did see, from ringtail coons to monkeys in the trees.

Oh, here I am. Well, let's see. That was the Bernstons from the album The Bernstons, Norwegian American Music with Iowa Schottisch. And Ralph Stanley and the Clinch Mountain Boys with Let's Go to the Fair from the album Hills of Home. Canterbury Country Dance Orchestra with Brisk Young Lads and Two and Sixpenny Girl. Some more contra dance music. You should go check out the traditional contra dancing up in the tent where they have exhibitions of things going on, and you'll see some brisk young lads and I don't know what a two and sixpenny girl is, but maybe you'll see some there wandering around the fair. Sita with Unique Horse, and that's where we started out here on the show getting ready for the Tunbridge Fair. Well, maybe you want to think about becoming a member. You're just so excited, you can't help it. And you want to just zip on over to the website at wfer.org and become a member. Easy to do. Click on Donate, and for the suggested amount of $25, you become a member for an entire year. And if you'd prefer, you could send a check to Royalton Community Radio, P.O. Box 281, South Royalton, Vermont 05068. And we'd appreciate it so much. If you're a member already, thanks. Thank you so much. We really do appreciate your support. And you know who you are. And if it's not a good time, well, that's okay. You know, these things happen and it's all right. Don't worry about it. And remember that if you become a member today, and you send a self-addressed stamped vaporproof envelope, you get this year's commemorative car air freshener. It's this year's scents are onion rings, hay, tractor diesel, cow pies, and cotton candy with undertones of Italian sausage, stale beer, and panic as our country slips away from us. And you can hang that on the rearview mirror of your car, and it will last for a whole year. It is pungent, I'm telling you. And if you want, you could have dreams every night. Just put it under your pillow, and you'll dream every single night that you're at the fair. Just a wonderful, wonderful gift for you for becoming a member. All right, well, let's get back into the music here. We're going to listen to this band. I think they're Finnish. I'm not positive. Nedsja Kula Band. And this piece, Kui Minä Ukskord, is a young man gets married to an older woman, and he is begging the devil to just take her away. And when she dies, he's like, you know, just don't jostle around in the coffin too much. I don't want you to wake her up, and don't be ringing those bells. You might wake her up. He really wants to get rid of her. And after he gets rid of her, he marries a young woman, and guess what? Same thing. He just wants to get rid of her. So ladies, don't get married. I don't know. Maybe that's the takeaway. Let's take a listen to this piece right now.

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piece from Fluke there with Souter Creek. And Levent du Nord with Le Trois Frères Roy. It's about the three brothers named Roy who come from France and land in Quebec, and they meet three beautiful women farmers, and they all get married, not all to each other, but each brother marries one of the women, and start up their own farms. A little more music for farmers there. And what else? Oh, yes, and that piece about the man who's dissatisfied with his old wife and dissatisfied with a young wife. So women don't get married. And what else? Well, we're going to go out with a piece from, let me see, I've got to stop this, from Owen Marshall, Speed the Plow, a little more music for the farming community. And to fill in just a little more space, let's see here. Let me roll over here. And, yeah, we'll listen to a little more music from the Gavioli barrel organ here to get you in the mood for the fair. And come back again next week for more music from the Northern Latitudes here on Northern Lights. I'm Chris Ekstrand, and I appreciate you tuning in. And coming up next, if it's on Sunday, you'll be able to hear some bluegrass with Ralph Molinario, or One Planet Groove with whomever's at the boards this week. Thanks again for tuning in.

straight up, right on the nose, and you were tuned to WFVR-LP in South Royalton, Free Vermont Radio. So I've already given you the weather. Naturally, driving conditions are fine. 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Backroads Bluegrass and Beyond is underwritten by the White River Valley Herald, Luna Blue Farm, Tom Wells, Robin Reynolds, the Co-op Food Stores, Scan VT, Hoyt's Healing Hands, the Firehouse Inn, Ladder One Grill, and Ripple Pizza and Bar. Thanks so very much to them. Thanks for you for tuning in. I'm going to open up the day's music with three cuts by the Newgrass Revival. Starting out with Let's Make a Baby King. I picked that out because I thought it was a commentary about the orange ogre who occupies the White House. I found out that that's not really the case, but I thought I would share the thought with you. Here is the Newgrass Revival, and Let's Make a Baby King.

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leading off today's Backroads Bluegrass and Beyond with three cuts by the Newgrass Revival. We heard all from the best of the Newgrass Revival, Love Someone Like Me, Angel Eyes, and maybe the very, very first Christmas song of the season, Let's Make a Baby King. I'm Carl Newman, subbing for Ralph today. He's fine. He is occupied with something. I'm not sure what it is, but he will be back next week. And meanwhile, I'm enjoying the opportunity to fill in for him. I hope you hear, I hope you're happy with the music you're going to hear today. You've heard and you're going to hear. Next, you're going to hear three cuts by one of my very, very favorite bands. Absolute marvelous musicians. Maybe not quite bluegrass, but they're pretty damn close. They're the Cache Valley Drifters. I lead it off with live from McCabe's Guitar Shop in Los Angeles, Barbados. Here it is.

And three songs by the Cache Valley Drifters. That last one was called Convicts, and it's from their CD, which is entitled White Room. As a matter of fact, I cannot recommend that CD, White Room, high enough. It's a beautiful piece of work. And strangely enough, it's a cult classic and a very, very tiny cult. I really wonder if it sold a couple of dozen copies. But that says absolutely nothing about the quality of the music. It's fabulous. The Bay of Fundy, as written by Gordon Bach, was also performed by the Drifters. That was from Vintage Drifter, performed live. And we started out that set also with a live performance at McCabe's Guitar Shop of Barbados. And that was from their album entitled Tools of the Trade. So, this is Backroads, Bluegrass, and Beyond on Radio of the People, by the People, and for the People. Carl Newman, I should know how to pronounce my own name by now, subbing for Ralph Molinario. We will be with you until 3 o'clock this afternoon, meaning what, something like an hour and a half to go? It is right now, yes, just about 1:30 in the afternoon. So I have got, no, we're not doing strictly three song sets of the same group today, but we're doing at least one more of them. Here is three by the Seldom Seen, starting off with a song first performed by Dire Straits and written by Mark Knopfler. It's called Setting Me Up. Here it is.

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1: Okay, thanks a lot, man.

So following our pattern of three songs by the same group, there was three by the Seldom Seen, big favorites in the Washington-Baltimore area. That last song was Hello, Mary Lou. Does that tweak your memories? You remember who had a hit with that song? Way, way, way back when was Ricky Nelson. So Seldom Seen did Hello, Mary Lou from the best of the Seldom Seen. They did Baby Blue, a Bob Dylan song, from Live at the Cellar Door in Washington, D.C. And they started out their set with the song associated with Mark Knopfler and Dire Straits called Set Me Up. And that was from A Change of Scenery, the Seldom Seen. So this is Backroads, Bluegrass, and Beyond. And we are WFVR, Radio of the People, by the people, and for the people. And this evening from 5, is that this afternoon? Well, this afternoon into the evening from 5 to 7, we are sponsoring the open mic at the Tunbridge Market. So our own David Gabriel will be hosting and emceeing. And you are invited. As a matter of fact, if you're so inclined, bring your acts and perform. Open mic at the Tunbridge General Store. Okay, the time is what? 1:42 in the afternoon. And surprise, surprise, this is not another set of three songs by the same group. Nope. We're going to start it out with the Picking On series. Two of those. First of all is Rocket Man, as performed by Iron Horse. And this is from the Picking On series.

So that was Sam Bush. And, you know, Sam Bush is sort of a no-brainer when you're picking out bluegrass music. And but I am embarrassed to tell you. And that song sounded good, so I picked it. But now I'm really embarrassed to tell you. It's named "A Song for Roy," and I don't know who the Roy is that it's referring to. I did think of that like a little bit over 2 minutes ago, maybe. And so I tried to find out who Roy is, but I failed. So anyway, all I can say is it's Sam Bush. The name of the song is "Song for Roy," and it's from Howlin' at the Moon. The Picking On series, we did Tom Petty's "Free Fallin'" from the fantastic Picking On series. And from the same series by the band called Iron Horse, we did Elton John's "Rocket Man." So there you have it. I'm Carl Newman, and I'm subbing for Ralph on Backroads Bluegrass and Beyond. It is getting close to 2 o'clock. Yeah, as a matter of fact, it's close enough for me to give an official station ID. So we are WFVRLP in South Royalton. I will be with you for another hour and a few minutes more than that, until 3 o'clock in the afternoon. So let us get back to the music. Another no-brainer, of course, is Tim O'Brien. Here is... wait a minute. We're not starting the set with him. He's in the middle of the set. We're starting out the set with the Steep Canyon Rangers doing the Ola Bell Reed song, "I've Endured." Here it is.